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God said, in that when we were yet sinners, he came. 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

Well, Candice, a Silverbird Spotham 93.7 Joss News. Nigeria is the only country we have. Let's avoid acts that could destabilize the nation. Remember, we are one big family. I am David King. First, our top stories. President Bola Tinubu assures rescue of Oyo kidnapped victims, condemning the reported killing of one of the kidnapped teachers. APC removes Senator Ben Mori Bruce from list of disqualified senatorial aspirants. Former President Goodluck Jonathan and the Attorney General of the Federation asked court to dismiss suit challenging 2027 eligibility. And on the foreign scene, at least 100 deaths reported in Ebola outbreak in the Democratic Republic of the Congo as six Americans are exposed. And in sports, Nigeria's Flamingos set to leave for Abidjan on Wednesday for Guinea Showdown. Please stay tuned for details of these and other stories.

0: President Bola Tinubu has assured that all victims abducted during the attack on schools in Oyo State will be rescued, while condemning the reported killing of one of the kidnapped teachers. This was contained in a statement issued on Monday by the Special Advisor on Information and Strategy to the President, Bayo Onanuga. Bandits invaded the SCLA community in Orire local government area of Oyo State last Friday, abducting staff, students and pupils of Community Grammar School, Baptist Nursery and Primary School, and LA Primary School. According to the statement, security operatives are working round the clock to rescue the victims and apprehend the bandits and their collaborators within the community. The Oni of Ife, Oba Adeyeye Ogunwusi Ojaja I, has called for a swift security action and a united national effort against kidnapping and violent crimes across the country. The royal father, who condemned the recent attack on schools in Orire local government area of Oyo State, described the abduction of students and teachers from schools within the Ahoro SCLA Yawata Axis of Ogbomosho as heartbreaking, disturbing, and unacceptable. He disclosed this in a statement issued on Monday and signed by the Director of Media and Public Affairs on his palace, Moses Olafare. He noted that innocent pupils, teachers, and residents were subjected to terror following the invasion of the community by armed gunmen. The federal government of Nigeria on Monday arraigned one God gave Ishiagwo in the Federal High Court Abuja over alleged terrorism, impersonation, and operating an illegal organization. God give Ishiagwo is charged with unlawful assumption of office, establishment of an unauthorized organization, and obtaining funds under false pretenses. The prosecution alleged that the defendant unlawfully presented himself as the national coordinator of the National Center for the Control of Small Arms and Light Weapons, a government agency charged with coordinating and controlling the proliferation of small arms and light weapons in the country. According to the charge, the defendant falsely presented himself as an officer of the agency in furtherance of unlawful activities, contrary to Section 30 of the Terrorism Prevention and Prohibition Act, 2022. The All Progressives Congress has made a U-turn on its earlier list of senatorial aspirants barred from its Senate primaries, removing five names, including that of the former Senator Ben Murray Bruce, in an updated version issued on Monday. The updated list, signed by the National Publicity Secretary of the APC, Felix Moka, shortly after the first list was released on Monday, reduced the number of affected aspirants from 47 to 44, with no explanation offered for the deletions. Senator Ben Murray Bruce, who had represented Bayelsa East in the Senate, was among the most prominent names of the initial list released earlier the same day. His removal from the updated list without any statement on his clearance status was not explained by the party. Also dropped from the list were four others: Chimzombam Kingsley Nalwe from Anambra North, Giang Z from Plateau North, Napoleon Binka Bali from Plateau South, and Usman Ephraim Gar from Plateau Central. The Deputy Senate President, Senator Jibrin Barau, has been affirmed as the All Progressives Congress candidate for Kano North Senatorial District ahead of the 2027 general elections. He emerged through an affirmation which took place at Bichi, in Bichi local government area on Monday. In attendance were thousands of party members from the district's 13 local government areas, as well as officials from the APC National Headquarters. Also in attendance were representatives of the Independent National Electoral Commission. Former President Goodluck Jonathan and the Attorney General of the Federation and Minister of Justice, Lateef Fagbemi, has asked the Federal High Court in Abuja to dismiss his suit seeking to stop Jonathan from contesting the 2027 presidential election. Justice Peter Lifo fixed May 26 for a composite judgment, including a ruling on an application by the plaintiff, Abuja-based lawyer John Marie Jidobi, asking the court to recuse himself from the matter. In the originating summons, John Murray Jidobi asked the court to determine whether, in view of the combined provisions of Section 1, Subsection 2, 1, 2, and 3, and Section 137, Subsection 3, of the 1999 Constitution, the first defendant is eligible under any circumstances whatsoever to contest for the office of the President of the Federal Republic of Nigeria. The plaintiff argued that Goodluck Jonathan has exhausted the constitutional limit for the office, having completed the tenure of late President Umaru Musa Yar Adua before serving another full term after the 2011 election. The Independent Corrupt Practices and Other Related Offenses Commission has denied restricting access to former Governor of Kaduna State, Nasir El-Rufai, describing the claims as false and misleading. John Ode, the Deputy Director and Head of Media and Public Communications of the ICPC, made the clarification on Monday while addressing newsmen in Abuja. He maintained that El-Rufai's wife, who made the claim, had arrived about 30 minutes after the official visiting time ended. John Ode said that there was a need to provide accurate information and correct misleading narratives circulating since Friday regarding the ICPC's access control protocol. Sharing education and learning for life, Foundation Nigeria has embarked on a series of training on smart ways of crop cultivation in the Northeast and Plateau State as part of measures to ensure food sufficiency in Nigeria. The training also focused on family cohesion, gender reconciliation, and environmental sustainability, such as creating eco-friendly cooking briquettes from agricultural residues. Project Manager BG Benjamin Jibe, speaking in an interview with Rhythm News in Jos, said the need to adopt smarter ways of crop cultivation cannot be overemphasized.
1: The ones for smart agriculture, what we intend to achieve is to have our people maximize the benefit of their farming process. That will mean that they are able to use other, a more smarter way of cultivating their crops, which is to alternate with the organic method of farming, because they were taught the process of composting and all of that. And then one of the things that we did talk about is the issue of using certified seeds to plant instead of just buying greens in the market. And then when we mean certified seed, we're not talking about any improved variety. We're simply talking about our own local breeds that have been produced following all the careful process of ensuring that the seeds is not adulterated along the line.
0: BG Benjamin GB said the participants were also trained on scientific farming techniques.
1: That our people will be able to maximize the benefit of their farming, following all the necessary information from NIMED to know when they're supposed to plant, the kind of crop they're supposed to plant, and on what kind of soil. They were all exposed to these processes. So this will change the general farming method that our people are used to. The company we are working with have a couple of other smaller machineries, whether they've been manufactured around for easy use, and then they are already working on how smaller tractors, because part of what we want to see in the next 5 years is where smaller sizes of tractors could be made available, and then farmers can be put into groups where these things can be subsidized, and then eventually they should be able to find ways that they can maintain these things.
0: The training also focused on equipping couples with practical skills and knowledge to build stronger and harmonious families.
1: The immediate unit of socialization for each and every one of us is the family. And if only we can get things right at the family level, then the society will not be struggling about repairing either young people or adults that have become dysfunctional. So we are taking back our effort again to look at that first unit of our socialization, on how we can be more deliberate about children in the family, how we'll be more deliberate about managing family finances, how we'll be more deliberate about our self-care even as parents, and things that have to do with what do you prepare in case you are not alive today. How are you leaving your family behind? Because we discovered that it's a huge challenge for many families, because we've had calls to speak with religious leaders on how they can incorporate these topics in the process of either it is marriage class in the mosques or marriage class in the churches.
0: Two of the beneficiaries who spoke with Rhythm News described the turning as transformative.
2: The training really helped me because most of the things that I don't even know as a parent, I'm able to learn something from there, how to run my family and the society at large.
3: Honestly, it was an eye-opener. Really enjoyed the program, honestly, as a family. Because I was there with my wife. We participated from day one to the second day. But honestly, there was this topic that we discussed that we should, I should imagine the world without my wife. Or let's say that we should imagine the world without one gender. The wife imagine the world without men. The men imagine the world without the women. And we come to realize that we need each other. We complement each other.
0: Rhythm News correspondent Babatunde Ajayi reports that initiatives include environmental sustainability workshops, such as training women to make eco-friendly briquettes from agricultural waste and conducting environmental risk assessments. The Academic Staff Union of Universities has accused the federal government of failing to fully implement the 2025 federal government ASU agreement, barely 5 months after both parties signed a deal aimed at restoring stability to Nigerian universities. ASU Abuja Zone said, contrary to recent claims by the Minister of Education, Tunji Alausa, that the agreement had been fully implemented, lecturers across federal and state universities were still battling unpaid entitlements, salary shortfalls, pension crisis, and irregular welfare packages. Speaking during the press conference held at the Nasarawa State University, KEFI, on Monday, the zonal coordinator of ASU Abuja Zone, Adamu Al-Abdullahi, warned that the government's failure to faithfully implement the agreement could trigger fresh industrial unrest in public universities. The union accused the federal government of abandoning the implementation framework agreed upon during negotiations and allowing universities to apply the agreement selectively.
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0: Welcome back. At least 100 deaths have been reported in Ebola outbreak in DR Congo, with more than 390 cases suspected. The head of the African Center for Disease Control and Prevention has told journalists. And in sports, Nigeria's Flamingos will leave for Abidjan, Cote d'Ivoire on Wednesday ahead of the first leg of their 2026 FIFA Under-17 Women World Cup qualifying fixture against Guinea. And to end the news, a recap of the major headlines. President Tinubu has assured that all victims abducted during the attack on schools in Oyo State will be rescued. And Nigeria's Flamingos will leave for Abidjan, Cote d'Ivoire on Wednesday ahead of the first leg of their 2026 FIFA Under-17 Women's World Cup. The news was edited by Babatunde Ajayi and produced by Shavong Namfa. Nigeria is the only country we have. Let's avoid acts that could destabilize the nation. We are one big family. Good morning. I'm David King.
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2: 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I'm your host, Samaila Musa. 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
4: It's good to be with you again, sharing with you precious insights out of Scripture that have made the difference between success and failure in my life and can do the same in yours. This week I'm continuing with the theme which I commenced last week, The Decision Is Yours, a theme that can revolutionize your whole outlook on life. In my talk yesterday, I focused on the decision to forgive, and I pointed out certain things about this decision to forgive other people. First of all, in connection with prayer, failure to forgive others blocks the answers to our prayers. Jesus gave a wonderful promise of God's willingness to answer our prayer, but then he went on, and when you stand praying, if you have anything against anyone, forgive him. Otherwise, it will block the answer to your prayers. Secondly, the initiative is with us, not with other people. We don't wait for other people to come up and ask for forgiveness. We forgive them freely by a decision of our own will. We don't even have to tell them that we've forgiven them. What matters is the change in our attitude. Thirdly, the proportion in which we forgive others determines the proportion in which God forgives us. Jesus taught us to pray, "Forgive us our debts as we have forgiven our debtors." In the same proportion that we have forgiven others, we can ask God our Father to forgive us. And I gave the example of tearing up IOUs. A debt can be represented by an IOU from somebody. You may hold in your hand a whole sheaf of IOUs from some other person. They're legal. You can hold on to them. You can claim them. But God says, up here in heaven, in my hand, I have a much bigger sheaf of much larger IOUs from you to me. And then God says, let's make a deal. You tear up your IOUs, I'll tear up mine. But if you hold on to yours, I'll hold on to mine. So every one of us has to make a decision. Will I keep my IOUs or will I tear them up? That's not an emotion. That's a decision. Well, today I'm going to share another example of something very important in the Christian life, which comes by a decision, and one which may surprise you because you probably have never considered that this is the result of a decision. And the aspect of the Christian life that I'm speaking about is humility. I want to tell you that humility is not an emotion. It's a decision. And once again, as with all these decisions, the initiative is with us. Listen to what James says in his epistle, chapter 4, and verse 10. Humble yourselves before the Lord, and he will lift you up. Notice, the initiative is with us. It's not with the Lord. The Word of God says, humble yourselves. I've heard Christians from time to time pray, Lord, make me humble. I question whether that's a scriptural prayer, because the Lord says, don't ask me to do it. You do it. Humble yourself. You humble yourself, I'll lift you up. That's my side of the bargain. But the act of humbling yourself, the decision to do that, is yours. And then this is stated more fully in 1 Peter chapter 5, verses 5 and 6, where Peter says this, and he begins with the young man, but he goes on to all believers. Young men, in the same way, be submissive to those who are older. Clothe yourselves with humility toward one another, because God opposes the proud, but gives grace to the humble. Humble yourselves, therefore, under God's mighty hand, that he may lift you up in due time. Notice, Peter says the same as James. He says, humble yourselves. Don't ask God to do it. That's your responsibility. And he uses a very vivid metaphor, which is worthwhile looking at. Clothe yourselves with humility toward one another. Again, that's our responsibility. In the natural, we don't ask other people to clothe us. We see our responsibility to put our clothes on for ourselves. So it is with humility. Clothe yourselves with humility toward one another. In the original New Testament Greek, there's a very vivid metaphor there, which I would like to bring out. One of the words that's used refers to a certain garment called in Greek an enkomboma, which was a white apron worn by slaves that distinguished slaves from free men. And so Peter says, put on the white apron of humility as an indication that you're a slave willing to serve your brothers and sisters. J.B. Phillips' translation modernizes that and says, wear the overall of humility in serving each other. The overall, the kind of garment worn by a humble working man. Not a white-collar worker, but a man who makes his living with his hands. So, whatever way you represent it, the fact is it's something we have to do. We have to take a decision. We have to adopt a certain attitude. I'm not here to be served. I'm here to serve. Jesus said that was what he came for. He didn't come to be served. He came to serve. We have to have the same attitude. That's a result of a decision. When you walk into a situation, you can look at it two ways. You can say, what's in this for me? What are people going to do for me? That's pride. Or you can say, is there something here I can do for others? How can I help? How can I serve? That's humility. Whichever you do, it's a decision. You see, Galatians 5:13 speaks about the freedom that we have, but how would he use that freedom? You, my brothers, were called to be free. But do not use your freedom to indulge the sinful nature. Rather, serve one another in love. Humility and serving go very closely together. After all, the servant or the slave is one of the types of the humble. Paul says we're free in Christ, but let's be slaves. Not because we have to, not under compulsion, but because we've made a decision to serve our brothers. That's the decision that expresses humility. You put on the overall. You put on the white apron, which means you're a slave. I'm not here for what I can get. I'm here for what I can give. Can I help you, brother? Can I serve you? Is there anything that I can do for you? That's the decision that you need to make. I've been saying that humility is a decision. And I want to take now an example from the teaching of Jesus, one of his very practical down-to-earth parables as to how to make this decision, what's involved. It's a parable about the people invited to a wedding banquet and how they should respond and conduct themselves. And in it, there's the example of pride and there's the example of humility. This is what it says, Luke 14, verses 7 through 11. When he noticed how the guests picked the places of honor at the table, he told them this parable. Everybody wanted to sit at the high table, you see. But this is what Jesus says. When someone invites you to a wedding feast, do not take the place of honor for a person more distinguished than you.
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4: May have been invited. If so, the host who invited both of you will come and say to you, "Give this man your seat." Then, humiliated, you will have to take the least important place. But when you are invited, take the lowest place, so that when your host comes, he will say to you, "Friend, move up to a better place." Then you will be honored in the presence of all your fellow guests. For everyone who exalts himself will be humbled, and he who humbles himself will be exalted. Notice that last statement, which is, it's a principle that applies throughout the universe. If you want to be exalted, humble yourself. But if you exalt yourself, you'll be humbled or humiliated. And notice, each alike is a decision. To humble yourself is a decision. To exalt yourself is a decision. And you'll see that Jesus illustrates it there by choosing where you're going to sit. When you walk into the banquet, do you look for the most honorable seat and put yourself down in it? Or do you look for the lowest place and sit there? Very obviously, that's a very simple decision. Which seat are you going to sit in? But it's a pattern of how to live. When you walk into any situation, which seat are you going to choose? The highest or the lowest? Jesus says if you choose the highest, there's only one way you can go, and that's down. But likewise, if you choose the lowest, there's only one way you can go, and that's up. So the decision is yours. In every situation, you can aim for the highest place and be in danger of being demoted and humiliated, or you can choose the lowest place and know that there's only one way you can go after that, and that's up. There's a verse by John Bunyan which has stayed with me for many, many years. I'm not a great student of John Bunyan, but this particular verse has spoken to me and continues to speak to me. Very simple, very practical. This is what it says. He that is down need fear no fall. He that is low, no pride. He that is humble ever shall have God to be his guide. That's the simple message, isn't it? When you're down, there's no further down you can go. You're safe. How often I myself like to take that posture before God. Maybe I'm going to a meeting that I'm not sure just how it'll go. I like to cast myself on my face before God. Say, "God, here I am. I'm on the floor. I don't have the answers. I'm totally dependent on you. If you don't come to my help, this thing is going to be a failure." I feel so safe when I've taken that decision, when I've taken that place. And I always think of what Bunyan said. He that is down need fear no fall. He that is low, no pride. If you're on the floor, no one can insult you. You're uninsultable, if I can use that word. He that is humble ever shall have God to be his guide. Remember, it's a decision. As you walk into each situation from now on, make up your mind, are you going to go for the highest place or the lowest?
3: You've seen from scriptures that the decision to be humble or to be proud is entirely yours to make. God wants the decision to come from you. We saw from Peter's imagery of clothing ourselves with humility, like a slave putting on an apron, that humility is the choice to serve rather than to seek recognition. As you are confronted with various situations every day, you have to choose. Will you decide to be humble or be proud? That's all we can have for today.
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0: It's Silverbirds for the 93.7 Jaws Rhythm Sports on your favorite dial. My name is David King, and you can call me your favorite too. Well, this is what you've been waiting for. If you're an Arsenal fan, it's a day to celebrate. And if you're not an Arsenal fan, it's a day to maybe bite your fingers a little bit more. No point biting those fingers anymore, because it won't make any difference. It won't change anything. It's already done. Yesterday was another crazy day in the world of football. 1-0 to the Arsenal. One of the most favorite songs of that team. 1-0 to the Arsenal. Well, I think we're getting close to playing that theme song for Arsenal. We're getting very close. We could play it as soon as tomorrow, but you know, today is still very important, yeah? So let's talk about that. We'll tell you about the one single most important match that went down in the world of football yesterday, and I'll be right back to give you details. Plus, we also have something for you from the NBBF Group B Basketball League happening in Nigeria. And this one, this Group B, is happening here in the city of Jos. I'll let you know what went down yesterday as Plateau Peaks went up against a team from Gombe. They call them Gombe Bulls. Very exciting. If you missed it, words fail me to describe the excitement, but I'll do my very best. I'll be back in a jiffy.
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0: Excitement from basketball. The Nigeria Basketball Premier League stops in Jos, and it's happening here in Rayfield at the National Sports Commission Hall in Rayfield near the old Government House Chapel. That's where it's going down. There were two games yesterday, two very exciting games. One between Canopillas and 313 is a team from Niger State, and it was very, very exciting. Well, as I was watching that game, and I was like, what's going on? Canopillas were blown away 313 at the end of the first two quarters. It was an 18-point gap, 18-point. But at the second, at the third quarter and the fourth quarter, that gap was reduced to just 4. Guess who won eventually? Yes, it was Canopillas. And coach Issa, what's that his name again? Ndayabu, tension one wound them. But eventually they emerged victorious. Remember, they lost their first game of this of the season and the season opener on Sunday, so they needed to win yesterday to get their groove back on, and they did it against 313, and the match ended 75-71 in favor of Canopillas against 313. Then the second and last match of the day was between Plateau Peaks of Jos. Hey, against a hard fighting Gombe Bulls, who had won their first match. Ah, very exciting, oh. I kid you not. I kid you not, is English. I go lie for you, na pigeon. Oh, pigeon sweet me die. Ah, very, very exciting match, honestly. Words fail me. I would have loved to call Noah and put him online now so that you can hear a whole lot from what's happening there. But Plateau Peaks defeated Gombe Bulls 69-63. And guess who was our man of the match? Kingsley Nanyelugo. Kingsley Nanyelugo earned MVP for his performance. And right now, I want to send a big, big shout out to the coach of Plateau Peaks. They are tinkered by two coaches. We have Coach Osculator and Coach Ibra. they did great. They did well. But you have to give kudos to the OGs in the team. We have Middle Onyeka, and we have Shehi Michael. All doing great things just to ensure that the team. And then also there is the regulars, the fantastic guys who have been doing great things. I also give a big shout out to the chairman of the Plateau State Basketball Association, Dr. Cholom Lomak, and his vice, who was also match commissioner yesterday, Mr. Jafet Dinka. They did well, wonderfully, wonderfully well. And we have to give them some kudos. I'm trying to place a call to the media officer of Plateau Basketball right now. His name is Noah Noel Anemo. And maybe he can give us update on what will be going down today, the matches we need to look out for, the excitement that is yet to come. I'm not getting a connection right now, but I'll keep trying until Noah Noel responds to us. Tell us what lineup of games today. There are two games going down every day. Matches usually start around 12 noon, all the way to like 6 or thereabout. That's where everything will be happening. It's the atmosphere in the hall is electric. You know what? You usually get such electric environment when it's a volleyball game going down. But this time around, the basketballers have been able to get their groove on. The hall is looking beautiful. The court is nice. The floor is wonderful. And the rims, you have to experience it. I cannot. My words will not be adequate. Honestly, my words will not be adequate to describe what's going down in that hall as the Nigeria Basketball Federation Premier League. The league has been divided into four groups. And this is Group B happening in the city of Jos. And you have a chance to watch top-notch. It's not just about watching NBA or watching the English Premier League football and then and. No, go there and see what Nigerians have to offer. Wonderful basketballers. The guys are doing great things, especially the Plateau team. Plateau Peaks. If you see that, Jessien. Oh, foreign teams. Ah, Dr. Cholom Lomak, now you do this. Well done, the chairman of the Plateau State Basketball Association. Okay, sorry, we could not get through to the media manager, the media officer of the Plateau Basketball Association to, you know, bring us up to speed on the matches that will go down today. But rest assured, all the matches that will be going down will be exhilarating. Words will not be enough to describe all those, the action that will be going down. But if you just bide your time, go to the hall, spend a few moments to be with the lads, then you will be excited. But since we couldn't get the media officer to do the thing by himself, let me step in. Let me help him. You know, basketball now and volleyball, we are brothers. Our brothers in arms. So let me help him. Today's matches, we have 313 Warriors. That's the team from Niger State. We'll be okay. All right. Now, ladies and gentlemen, we have the media officer of the Plateau State Basketball Association, Mr. Noah Noel Anemu, right on the line right now. And I'll give him the opportunity to tell us about what went down yesterday and what's going to go down today. I'll give him just 120 seconds. Hello.
1: Good morning. Good morning, fans of basketball. Good morning, sport lovers. And thank you for having me.
0: All right. Now, yesterday was something else. So, hey, just wrap up yesterday for us in 30 seconds and then unwrap today for us in another 30 seconds.
1: Indeed, it was something else. I totally agree with you. Just like the boys said, I look, they are going to try as much as possible to dot the I's and correct the T's when it relates to what happened last season. So, the second quarter, the boys were not really, they were sort of relaxed because they thought that, look, since they are home, they can easily have a whole ride on, Gombe Bulls. But all of a sudden, boom, in the third quarter and the fourth quarter, it was hallelujah, all true. But kudos to the coach, kudos to the boys. And there's a mixture of experience and youthfulness. And hopefully today, we'll make it 2 out of 2.
0: Okay. All right. Today, tell us the matches that will be going down. Want to know?
1: Yes. The Plateau Pigs will be playing. They'll be playing Bauchinets. So it's sort of our neighbor. So you'll not be wrong if you call it a derby.
0: Okay.
1: A derby. So Bauchinets lost their first game on Sunday. But hopefully, they're looking at the possibility of winning their first game. Bauchinets have also

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1: So many Adawa or haters.
2: It's allowed. Adawa is allowed.
1: After many years,
2: it makes the trophy
1: sweeter. After how many years have the Chelsea fans of this world, the Manchester United fans of this world, the City fans, the Liverpool fans, even outside EPL, from the Spanish La Liga, Bundesliga, the French Ligue 1 fans, they do not want Arsenal to win. The question now is why? What have we done wrong?
2: Waiting man.
1: Naimo, you guys have been winning your trophies. You have been, you know, back-to-back trophies. There's nothing wrong with Arsenal winning a double this season, but we're just praying and hoping that, look, something goes wrong today in Manchester City game. And thank God Pep Guardiola will be leaving. So probably the doors will be open for more other managers to win the Premier League.
2: All right. Thank you very much, Noel. Thanks for your take. Okay, there you have it. Yesterday, man, Arsenal won, Burnley, welcome. Then today, there are going to be 2 great matches. One fighting for Premier League status. Another one fighting to challenge for the trophy. AFC Bournemouth will be up against Manchester City at 7:30 p.m. tonight. And Bournemouth are fighting for continental action, while Manchester City want to still put the pressure on Arsenal, because that match yesterday was nervy. It was nerve-wracking. After the first goal, it was Burnley that was playing the ball. After that leg, no touch ball. Then collect red card. Nearly. Oh, when village people visit you, you have to be prepared. Then Chelsea versus Tottenham Hotspur. That's a London derby. Tottenham are fighting for their Premier League status, while Chelsea, I don't know what Chelsea are really fighting for, but you know what? In football, even people who don't need them, they fight for them. All right. So it's time to open the phone line. Adawa. Hey, this one sweetly died. Hello, good morning. Ogajud Sat Oginidi.
3: The king. Inside.
2: Let me be that. Oh, my.
3: My man. Up Arsenal.
2: Today. It on the near.
3: Today. By the grace of God, we will be crowned champion.
2: Uh-huh.
3: In the near neighbor.
2: I didn't hear you.
3: The king is there. You see atmosphere of Emirates Stadium yesterday. You see the atmosphere?
2: Yes.
3: It is wonderful. But that one, the people say we go bottom level. He says, once we go win the league, now so I got one to talk this morning. For our fair radio station this morning. But what I want to tell you about one day, the king just a card. Talk about Chelsea. We go bottom. They take off. When we talk to them, they win. You understand? Chelsea go empty-handed this season.
2: Yeah.
3: No hero for them.
2: No, they didn't go empty-handed, though. Chelsea not go empty-handed, though. Chelsea won pre-season now.
3: Okay, pre-season champion.
2: Pre-season.
3: And we know they talk about that one.
2: Why?
3: Good morning.
2: All right. Thank you. Hello, good morning. Oga Ishaya Ali.
4: Good morning, sir.
2: How far now? Waiting, sir.
4: Fine. So they say we struggle. Yes, I agree. But all in all, winning and winning. Whether you play football, good football and win, or you play boring football and win, winning and winning. So we won yesterday. And by God's grace, today, not even before kicking the last game, we'll be crowned champion. So we are praying so that Bournemouth will at least hold them to a draw. We should not win them to embarrass Guardiola. So we just want them to hold them to a draw so that we'll be crowned champion today. So those that have been a dower for us, they should not worry. It's our time. God has already bestowed it on us.
2: All right.
4: So, their time is coming.

0: So we too will support them. Let them support us.
1: All right.
0: Those of them that are doing a dawa, they should please repent. Support us now.
1: Okay, now.
0: When your time comes, we will support you. Or Plateau United.
1: Or Plateau Peaks.
0: Or David King.
1: Thank you. Hello, Roberto Mancini. How far now? Yeah, how the fever?
2: Fever too much on my body. I don't know how to start the cure myself.
1: Yeah.
2: Not mental ticket.
1: Because the other one yesterday, no plum. The other one no enter yesterday.
2: You no enter at all. I don't even consider that saying I don't have fever. I just begin they say make the 90 minutes finish, make I enter, I'll go sleep by tea.
1: Okay.
2: Endlessly, but I got the hope say better thing will come at first in those time Xabi Alonso.
1: Okay, Xabi Alonso, the Real Madrid failure.
2: I'm not stammering. Maybe England might pay for him. If it's not what he's paying, maybe it's work for him.
1: That's right.
2: Yes, but I'm hoping that Plateau United will win their last match at home against Cannon Pillars. We're playing
1: on Sunday, yes.
2: Yes, we are rooting for them. So
1: thank you very much.
2: Everybody
1: should
2: enjoy the football because I'm not
1: being
2: around for anybody anymore.
1: Uh-huh. All right, thank you.
3: Rapido. Good morning, Mr. David King.
1: Waiting the soul for two.
3: Today, oh, I will give God all the praise. Arsenal don't win Premier League, oh. All the other one make them go sleep, oh. May they leave us. The banter is over.
1: It's not over, oh. Remain two matches.
3: Oh, now you see, I'm moving. I don't see anything. He like that. May Man City win 20-0 today. You know, concern against Crystal Palace 1-0. But then the kid.
1: Another 1-0.
3: 1-1-0. You know, concern us.
1: Okay.
3: If they like me, they talk the carry thing. Yes. See, would they preserve our goal to Budapest?
1: Budapest.
3: Listen, I've gone with the youth. If anybody don't know the meaning of Arsenal, the Gunners. Now gone. So would they preserve our bullet? Now we don't want to waste our bullet now the king. We will go up on our place, which one we use? This one is done. Yeah, yesterday I dropped something for our group. I don't get it to our again. The king. I've achieved what I'm looking for. So anybody where the Rapido they do our because of Rapido. Because of Rapido, Arsenal carry league. Rapido they make noise. You know they allow Moku. The king. Arsenal don't carry Premier League. Wait till the one banter was again. 20 years, 30 years, oh ho, you know, concern. When they sign Ateta say, I want to build a team that the whole world, if they hear Arsenal, the whole world could shake. They shake today. Why they say now Arsenal? Yesterday the king, everybody, whether Plateau United to Manchester United, they do a dawa for us. What you Arsenal don't do? We are the ask this question. What you Arsenal don't do? Today nobody will go Chelsea. They play with the one survive. Me, I know even near Chelsea because those ones I don't know what they define.
1: Don't do you.
3: You never do. Next season Chelsea not the leaving ground.
1: It's all right. Thank you very much.
3: Manchester United they celebrate 20 assists.
1: Hello, good morning, Elegant.
3: Hello,
1: Victor. Victor Elegant. Oh, body, get as body they do me. The other one, no green enter.
3: You know, green enter, but he go enter. He go enter. We go push it to the last day.
1: Okay. The last day, Phoebe, today. The last day, Phoebe, today.
3: You know, you know, it'll be today. You know, go be today.
1: Okay.
3: We will be matches. You go Bimbo Mouse.
1: I believe you.
3: And we will push them. Now, Crystal Palace, they wait to us now.
1: Hey, Crystal Palace, they won't collect 10 million. Oh. They won't collect £10 million, so they're not going to give us no problem.
3: They never go, don't worry, because you think it happens. Say, Rapido say they don't really carry profit and they reserve their goals for Budapest. Today, Obama will collect their own. When Obama collect finish, then that fever, we carried them yesterday, He will come back. You are the typhoon, he will come back.
1: By yesterday, FIFA will not be here. Oh.
3: Yes, baby,
1: some people please read seven times before match finish.
3: You don't see, you don't see the fans for stadium. They don't just ask now they win, but
1: they have, they chop finger.
3: They chop finger.
1: And the
3: guys, don't worry. Juice, when they celebrate, but today, Man City go win. Then we'll put that down to the last day. Now, think of making the sweet now. You know, say if Man City lose today, I don't want to go the sweet again.
1: I don't want to know the again.
3: You know the again now. So we'll push up. Make the vibe day now. Man, don't worry. Thank you very much.
1: All right. Thank you. I'll check.
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1: Happy on a no dead. Oh, Oche? Okay, may I take this one from Oga Monday? Oga Monday?
9: Hello, David Chen.
1: Any observation?
9: I'm happy yesterday they won the match, but today Man City are winning the match too.
1: Okay.
9: So then let's take this Adawa to the last stage. You understand?
1: That's all right.
9: And what I'm saying to the last stage, if Man City won today, let me just assure you what I'm seeing. That's why we play draw or lose to Crystal Palace.
1: You have started Adawa. Before you say you don't born again, you're not going to do Adawa again. You don't wake up again.
9: I think Jude sir reported you to me that I said something now. You did not hear that one. That's where I want to continue saying. You understand? That's my own stake. I don't want to talk long talk there.
1: Yeah. Oga, take an easy so that I'm not going to need to check your BPO. Okay. I'll check waiting now.
10: Hello, David King.
1: We don't know this lineup now.
10: We'll get this lineup. We don't carry top three now. You know what color your gift for Oche place, man? We'll share our gift on Sunday by 2 p.m. in Angola Kubedu Obalo. If you don't feel come, we'll go share your gift for you. And we'll collect on that gift for Napoli, 50 million pounds for qualifying for Champions League. Because we give the player loan. So, who might we achieve? And we'll celebrate winning. We'll celebrate winning. Have a nice day. Up to that chat.
1: All right, thank you very much. Yeah, that is what, you know. All right, okay. Just to let you know, that Plateau United will be in action today. Plateau United will be in action against FC Ahudiamen, it's in the FA Cup, like the President's Federation's Cup, they call it. Plateau United versus FC Ahudiamen at 1 p.m. at the Makati Stadium, Makati Stadium. Now, Perako Stadium, now, no. Which of you, Maka? Abe, don't change the name. good luck to Plat United. Please win that one for me. Hello, good morning.
0: Yes, Dr. Tena.
1: Eh?
0: I forgot something.
1: Okay, go ahead.
0: Chelsea are trying to bring Xabi Alonso.
1: Mm.
0: The question is, this Chelsea that is impatient, will they be patient to give Alonso 2 or 3 seasons to build a team for them? That's a $1 million question. I want Chelsea fans to answer this question for me. Thank you.
1: Okay. Uh-huh. Hello, good morning.
11: Good morning, David King.
1: Welcome.
11: This is EKE, the champion in making.
1: Okay.
11: Their potential, David King, help me cough out that word that is used for a person that won 2 BKD trophies so that they will hear it. One come.
1: No,
11: English, we are going to use, sir.
1: Let's not give them.
11: Nobody
1: see.
11: Now me and you.
1: This thing they cause heart attack, oh.
11: David King. No be small thing. Gigantic trophies are waiting for us, David King.
1: Yeah.
11: God willing. This night we're going to celebrate. Come 30th, we're going to continue the celebration. David King, if one is blessed, no one can curse.
1: Amen.
11: You see, yesterday was kind of nervy, honestly, because Burnley, they came and they were playing Robbie, and they almost took us into playing Robbie too, that Kai Havertz almost got a red card. And that could have,
1: could have changed everything,
11: roof, honestly, to a kind of emotion that will not like to subscribe to, but God's willing, because when he escaped that red card, I just have the feeling that God has blessed us with this trophy. Need to be patient and win it. Because Arsenal emotion were high yesterday. They're supposed to approach the match with a kind of technical ability that Burnley shouldn't have handled, but they were like all out and they were aggressive and what have you, that almost affected the match. But thank be to God, we won it, and we hope that come this night Manchester City will not have their way, and with that we'll be declared champions, and everybody should join us in celebration. The Ada is for everybody, so the celebration is also for everybody. We are good people. So we want everybody to be happy. Like we said, that Arsenal, when playing, a lot of people get happy, be it as it may. We want it to continue. But in a positive note to Arsenal line, up Gunners, up Arsenal. Plateau United should also win their match to rejoice with us.
1: All right.
11: At the end of the day.
1: Thank you.
11: Thank you. And have a lovely working day.
1: Thank you very much. That's how the cookie is going to crumble on the show this morning. Thank you for being there. The excitement never ends. And even when the leagues end and the World Cup is about to begin. So select a team or adopt a team now for the World Cup. Me, I've already adopted 2 teams. I've adopted France and I've adopted Portugal. Portugal is number 1, but they have 3 teams. So France, in that order. Portugal number 1 because of Ronaldo now, you know now. France number 2 because of Camavinga. And now that I'm hearing that they didn't invite Camavinga, what will I do now? Let me shift my focus to Mbappe. Then number 3, England because of star boy Saka. Hey, no, it's Martino. All right, have a great day. Stay out of trouble.

0: 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We lead other stations to the promised land.
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0: All right, welcome back. It's the morning drive, and I'm yours truly, David King, and I have the newspapers for you this morning. So let's dive into the newspaper review, and then after then we'll take a couple of calls, and then the discussion, you know, never ends. I'll start straight up from the Nation newspaper. Nation newspaper leads with this headline. It says, Senate race, APC governors, 7 senators scale through. That's from the Senate race. So those APC governors, I want to go and, you know, go to the Senate, go and do things in the Senate, have scaled through almost all of them. And then seven senators too, some of them have scaled through. But we don't know, I have not received all the results yet. Because we understand that some things are happening here in our own plateau. Okay. Dangote refinery reduces aviation fuel price to 1,650 naira per liter. Okay. ADC screens over 70 governorship aspirants. I think that's everything in the dailies, because it's just APC primaries, House of Reps, Senate, and okay. Let's go to the Daily Trust. Daily Trust says another lawmaker donates cash to APC officials in Borno. Hi, I'm looking at a picture of the cash. Nobody here, oh God, when? New mint. Oh. If you want to have the headache I'm having, just check Daily Trust front page. APC Senate primaries, Rochas, Nenuoko lose as Akpabio and 4 governors win. Rochas did they? I didn't say Rochas don't go into political oblivion. APC Senate primaries, Rochas and Nenuoko lose as Akpabio and 4 governors win. And 91 days after, El-Rufai remains in detention. Yes, he has been granted bail, but the condition what they put in, the people are saying, wait first, you know, let me go and arrange my papers first. Okay. All right. Now which other headline? No. Let's go to the leadership. Leadership says APC Senate primaries. Barao Ndume, Bello, Aliero, Uzodima. Uzodima now is the governor of Imo State. Abiodun, governor of Ogun State. And Okowa, former governor of Delta State. All of them have skilled primaries. Plateau APC Primary Committee declares Gagdi winner. Disowns earlier results. This one shake us, or just shake our leg. Okay. How about the way this thing played out? Let's go to the Punch. Punch leads to this headline, says APC Senate primaries. Daniel Amosun. Okay, Daniel, former governor of Ogun State to Otumba, Benga Daniel, OGD. Rochas, crash. The APC know they look anybody high this time around. Yesterday, I saw a list of disqualified candidates. I saw my chairman there. But before long, the APC had retracted that list and declared my chairman. Okay. Amechi confident of beating Atiku to ADC tickets. Ha. Oh. Dun, dun, dun, dun, dun. Yeah, well, let's watch and see what happens. And I'm looking for the headline and any headline that relates to the Ibadan kidnapping or your abduction. Outrage spreads after teachers beheading, Tinubu vows rescue. Hey, Well, I have a little issue with the Punch headline or your abduction. Kidnapping and abduction are two different words. Hey, they are a bit similar, but there's something that makes them different. But maybe they didn't take into consideration. Not as if they are wrong, though. I didn't say they are wrong. I'm sorry. But in this case, I think kidnapping is a stronger word. When you say abduction, it sounds soft. Hey. So open the phone line 080-6464-1536. Let's take a couple of calls. Hello, good morning.
1: Hello. Good morning, David King.
0: Good morning, welcome.
1: This is Benedict calling from Trinidad.
0: All right, Mr. Benedict.
1: Well, we have started to see some assault democratic dimension in this 2027 primaries of the APC. Because I don't understand how the sitting governor, in fact, I'm waiting for somebody to come and explain to us, maybe in your competition with Mr. Vagan Malady, if you guys will help me understand, help me digest, help me explain what it means for a sitting governor that his tenure has not ended to come and contest for the seat of the Senate, especially as it happened in Imo State, as it's happening today now in Imo State. And I really don't understand, because that is in the state of my bed. I have somebody who comforts. That has not been explained to Nigeria. I still don't understand how somebody who comforts, you know, in the election in 2020, eventually 2019, eventually become the winner of that particular election conducted. Even after the winner had been announced by INEC has actually assumed office. And the same thing is happening with the same governor today. So I really don't understand the democracy we are practicing.
0: And don't worry, you asked a question. Let us answer you so that you can understand.
1: Yes,
0: you asked it.
1: Yes,
0: you have, in fact, you asked two questions. No, you asked questions now. Let us answer the questions. Don't overload us. You understand? Now, he asked two questions. Maybe we'll just take this from here. He asked two questions. Say, how will a sitting governor go and contest for Senate? And then how will somebody that came forth be declared winner of a governorship election? He asked two questions, one in retrospect and one is futuristic. I don't know, maybe you answer him, but let me just volunteer answers here. He has a sitting governor has the right to contest, because when you're an elected official, you are not required to resign before contesting. You understand? It is the law. Once you're on the seat, like if Governor Mutfang is contesting re-election, he doesn't have to resign his position to contest again. That's what the law says. You only resign if you have an appointive position. That is when you resign. Maybe a civil servant, you are appointed commissioner, you are appointed minister. That is when you resign. But if it's an elective position, you stay on the seat and contest. If you win, tough. If you don't win, you remain there. Then two, you said, how can someone that came forth be declared winner of an election? The court will never give you what you don't ask for. The person that came second accepted his fate. The person that came third accepted his fate. The person that came forth said, no, I want to challenge this thing. Say, court, please declare me winner, because this guy did this, and didn't do that. And the court will give you what you prayed for and not what you didn't pray for. The court can say, okay, you are right, oh, the winner did not do this, but the winner is second position. The second position didn't come to court. So next time, lesson there. But let me welcome Extravagant Malobi. Good morning.
2: Yeah, good morning, David King. It's always my pleasure being with you on this platform, more especially on a rainy morning hours like this. Coming to the studio wasn't all that easy, but thank God I'm here eventually. Want to say good morning to our team of staff, our business manager Sanson O'Malley, and to everyone listening to us this morning. I say good morning to all of you. And let me say this as we move on. It is said that old age teaches wisdom and not foolishness. Supposedly, we grow unto maturity and wisdom and not foolishness. Once more, you're welcome. Well, diving into the issue as raised by Benedict, a lot of people actually are still asking questions as regards to how Hope Uzodinma became the governor of Imo State. A lot of questions which the Supreme Court eventually hasn't provided the answer, because it was said that a certain policeman who said he had a certain number undeclared result, eventually that result was brought forward, and then added to that of Uzodinma, he became the governor. And up to today, people were asking, that undeclared result, was it only Uzodinma that scored some votes in that undeclared result? What about the votes for the number one person eventually who was earlier declared the winner? And so on. So many arguments up to today. Supreme Court hasn't been able to say this is the particular number of votes with which Uzodinma has won or defeated the others in that election. So it's an ongoing conversation, and if somebody is asking that question up to today, I think I may not be angry with such a person. It's just like how Ahmed Lawal found himself in the Senate, how Akpabio found himself in the Senate, having not participated in the primary election for the Senate, while they were anticipating to become the president of Nigeria, competed with Bola Ahmed Tinubu, who defeated them eventually, and they came back after the primaries were over to still get the tickets, and eventually they are in the Senate. So it's a mystery. It's one of the questions we keep on asking. Well, what other question did they ask?
0: That the sitting governor will go and contest for Senate.
2: I think you answered it rightly, and I don't think we may need to flog it, because if, for instance, a sitting governor has the constitutional right to contest the second tenure, in the same way Uzodinma has the right to contest for the Senate, the only question or issue people are raising, eventually, because his tenure will still be on running while the senators will be sworn in. So what happens? And then we don't need to think too far. If all things being equal and constitutionally, if he wins at the Senate seat as a sitting governor, and when it comes to the swearing in of the inauguration of the 11th assembly, definitely he has to resign as a governor, and then there is no lacuna. The deputy governor probably
0: step in
2: as a governor, and then the party will now
0: nominate
2: who becomes
0: for the few months remaining.
2: At least this thing is sweet too. Maybe somebody who is just sleeping and suddenly is nominated.
0: So come and do deputy governor for three weeks, one month, to go down his
2: CV. That he was once the deputy governor, and he will be addressed as such for life. Even history will also not forget that person as having achieved that feat. Just like good luck Jonathan, we are told, didn't struggle to become a deputy governor of Bayelsa State, didn't struggle to become the governor of Bayelsa State, didn't struggle to become vice president, didn't struggle to become president. Eventually, that is where the history has left us as far as good luck Jonathan is concerned. And unfortunately, that's a rumor that some people are pushing him to contest in 2027 election, talking about the former president good luck Ebele Jonathan. And the people say that his body language seems looks as if he's tilting in that direction, and that is a court judicial matter that is to declare, I think on the 26th of this month, whether good luck Ebele Jonathan is still eligible to contest for presidency, having been sworn in two times as recommended by the constitution. But the question I kept asking, judiciary cleared him in 2014, because if he was not cleared in 2014, he contested that election and lost. What if he had won? Would we go back to Ruffo fight, push me, I push you in the judiciary and all that? He contested and lost. And even 2023, there was that speculation that some people even bought APC nomination form for him and all that. Eventually, there was still a judicial pronouncement, if I'm not contradicting myself, to that effect, that he was eligible to contest. So why the a judiciary fight again, looking into that matter, whether is eligible or not? I think that matter ought to have been laid to rest, and anybody who is close to good luck Ebele Jonathan, in as much as in his holding his right to put himself forward to serve his country, even up to the point of death and all that. But I think Goodluck Ebele Jonathan left a legacy that is not supposed to be smeared when he said that his ambition is not worth the blood of one Nigerian. And then he went on to prove that when declaration of result was still ongoing, and from his calculation and permutation, he saw that he was already out of the clinching. He was already in the cold. Was not going to clinch the victory. He considered defeat by picking up a phone to call President the late President Muhammadu Buhari then, and then considered defeat, contrary to his party men's anticipation and anger that time, like the likes of Orubebe, who was disagreeing with every result that was announced, and so many others. Even party said, we are going to court to challenge the election. Goodluck said, I know they go. And he maintained his ground and stood his ground and allowed the result to be. So such a person should be told that the Nigerian political climate 2014 and now is no longer the same. A lot has changed. So a lot of impunity and fierceness, which I don't think Goodluck Ebele Jonathan in his nature can be able to match. So the best advice for free from me is that the man should better stay as a kingmaker, elder statesman, enjoy national national and international respect as he goes from nation to nation, being ambassador for United Nations in observing elections in different countries.
0: I really just wonder what people have heard, what they've been told, to leave a position of exalted reverence like a former president that is recognized by the United Nations, the AU, and all other bodies around. I want to dive back into the murky waters of Nigerian politics again. Whoever is giving him the advice, they are not trying for him at all. And whatever the court comes out with as a decision, my prayer for Goodluck is don't follow them into this thing again.
2: Exactly.
0: People that push their politicians into fights like this, they are looking for their own gain. How they will benefit from being your crony.
2: You have said it all. You have
0: and
2: said it all.
0: Not whether it's going to favor you at all. But it's unfortunate. I don't know why these things keep happening. But let's watch. I know the man is a gentleman, talking about Goodluck Jonathan. I think his man is too peaceful to be a politician.
2: And also, Mama Peace, his wife, once said, we no forget anything fast rock. When they want me go back and pick, we don't forget anything. We packed our kaya out. So,
0: all right. Okay, let's go back to APC now. APC has been in the news all the way from Friday, even though it was eventually postponed to Saturday. And to this moment, results are still being expected for the House of Reps and Senate. All over the nation, we've heard some stories that are shocking us. Cubana chief priest losing
2: that's Olo Osu and Oru federal constituency in Imo state federal reps.
0: That one was the first shock I received. I think that was the earliest of the results.
2: He got 14 votes. And that's the mover of a City Boys.
0: Yes, one of the leaders of City Boy movement.
2: Exactly.
0: And they set him up. They didn't do the primaries inside City.
2: Okay. Sense no will kill you. If he had, had been done in the city, the boys would have.
0: The boys would have come out for him. But we also heard of other results. Some prominent people lost. Some prominent people won. And even here in Plateau State, some results had to be awaited and announced or re-announced before a winner was finally announced and everything. Crazy things are happening, and social media is playing a big part, because some people, I don't know how they do it, but they cook up results and flood everywhere with it, so that when the original results eventually come out, you say they have turned it. These things, I think there should be a neater way to do these things.
2: Yes, you have actually set a very strong footing for this conversation. I remember in 2023 elections, more especially the presidential, The rumors had it at first that Peter Obi pulled over a million
0: votes in Plateau State.
2: In Plateau State, and later on, when it was eventually announced from the authoritative source, we discovered that he pulled in the neighborhood of 500 and something thousand. And I was discussing with someone weeks ago, and he was still so bent.
0: That's the original result.
2: The original result.
0: You know, people stick to the result that they like.
2: Yeah, exactly. Yeah. I said, can we do? And I think a lot of people listening to me now, who before now may not agree with me, please listen to this calculation, and probably you may tilt in my direction. I said, let's do a little mathematics. If Obi pulled over a million votes, let's say 1,000,001, and then the current president then pulled 400,000+, that means that Plateau people voted for almost 1.5 or 1.6 million votes.
0: That is, even include Atiku's vote.
2: We didn't even exactly. That means if you included Atiku's vote, you may be talking close to about 2 million voters. I said, okay. Do you know one election that also attracted, that brought people out, was the governorship election.
0: That one draws more attention than even presidential.
2: Exactly. I say, in this case, can we use this as a test case so as to peep into the alleged 1.something million votes? I said, in that election, I think the sitting governor pulled about 500,000+. While the runner-up, Nenta, will pull about 400,000+, that's about a million. Then the Labour Party man, Patrick Dakun, pulled about 40,000+ votes. So you see that it is in the, within the neighborhood of a million.
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2: And some fractions, which if you calculate the votes garnered by Obi, Atiku, and Tinubu, it still ranged within the same number. So how did you arrive at 2 million votes in the presidential election? Some people up to today is still lagging, but to me, from this little mathematics, you discover that the eventual result that we got, you can say to a very large extent, was the correct result. Then looking at the APC primary that It's ongoing. We have seen that of reps. We've seen the Senate, that of senators yesterday. And I think the national, the state assemblies probably will be ongoing. And after that, that of governorship and then the presidential. Somebody may say presidential. Yes, that's a certain young man who has bought a nomination form of APC for about 100 million naira. And if he does not submit to consensus, eventually it means that there's going to be primaries between him and Mr. President. So though the results may not fascinate you, but that's what the law says. Because what happens now and the way political parties are dealing with this issue of consensus is not acceptable. Consensus does not mean imposition. Consensus does not mean impunity. What consensus in the spirit and letter of the new electoral law says, whoever wants to vie for a certain political office should be allowed to do what? Purchase your ticket, your nomination form, and whatever. Once you get that purchased, you go for the party screening. Once party has screened you, you have become an aspirant. Assuming you are five looking for a governorship seat, at that point, if four of you agrees to step down for one person, it means that four of you are expected to do a letter duly signed, submitted to your party, and then and the man who the consensus candidate at this point should also will also be in the custody
0: of those letters,
2: of that letter, in order to defend himself, because somebody can sign
0: and later go and deny.
2: Tomorrow supporters, we saw a guy, you know, do well on Alayo, from the fillers on the street, you don't win the election. The guy will say he denied, my signature was forged. We've seen that in this country, where a lot of people say their signatures were forged and so on and so forth. So that is consensus. Unfortunately, that's not what we have been witnessing with the APC as a party. Why it is very, very interesting, and for every Nigerian should be interested in what is happening with the APC, is the fact that APC is the governing party. People may call them ruling party. I think they preferred to be called the governing party. It's because, to a very large extent, what we are experiencing right now with the primaries will have a positive or negative effect in the general election. For instance, I did a little survey on what happens with an overcrowded political party. And I came out with this, and I think I want to run through it. You see, when a political party becomes overcrowded, it typically leads to severe internal friction, weakened party ideology, and reduced democratic processes, as a huge number of politicians rush into a dominant party. It causes severe specific structural and functional issues. With too many prominent politicians or aspirants vying for a limited number of tickets or position, competing camps inevitably form. This leads to bitter infighting, parallel leadership structures, and protracted court cases over who controls the party apparatus. To manage the sheer volume of aspirants, party leaders often resort to imposing consensus candidates or manipulating primaries. This disenfranchises grassroots members, silences dissenting voices, and replaces competitive elections with cronyism. Let me wind it up. It says, an overcrowded party, especially a dominant one, using a progressive Congress in Nigeria as an example, often attracts defectors solely seeking political shelter or federal might rather than shared values. This creates a big tent that lacks a coherent political philosophy. Lastly, he says that When the party machinery favors certain factions or godfathers during candidate screenings, rejected aspirants frequently defect to smaller alternative parties. This circle of carpet crossing constantly destabilizes the party's cohesion. And I think, just like we have rightly noted, with a video that went round, that made the news in few days ago, of a party primary in Ezanot, in Ebonyi State, where supposedly the person counting those in the queue were sounding 1, 2, 28, 80, 107, 108, 2000, 2001, 7000. And you wonder what kind of situation is that. When you look at those standing in the queue, I don't think that there were anything more than 200 thereabout. But this fellow counting actually got up to 2000 something. And at the end of the day, a candidate is produced. And those who saw this manipulation eventually may resort to going to court. And if they went to court and didn't get what they intended, you see that because the window of joining another political party has been closed. You see, David, this one thing, the sanity, this new electoral law has brought to us, that you have to be in a political party at least 21 days before you are eligible to contest on that political party. And you discover that the politicians today, by this new electoral law, do not have such windows. Unlike what we used to see in the past, where smaller political parties will always defer their own primaries, waiting to cash out on those who were displaced politicians from the bigger political party, so that when you lost in a bigger political party, the smaller political party said, "Oga, we dey here. Our door is open. Our seat is much clean for you to sit down. Come and pick our ticket." And oftentimes, that's what they do. That's an option. But in this case, if you are in a political party, the window of registration into a political party is closed. INEC does have both the hard copy and the electronic membership register of every political party. So it means for you to contest in a party, now the window is closed. If you had not been registered before, that window was closed on the 10th of May 2026. So it means if you lost in your party primary, the best you can do is to remain in the party and do anti-party, or remain in the party and support the man that defeated you, either by hook or crook as it may be, or jump out of the party, but you cannot contest in another party, join another party
0: and start doing anti-party.
2: So that is the case. So in the case of the party primaries, as we're seeing it in APC, as it were, there's a lot of discrepancies. Unfortunately, we witnessed one death on the plateau, one in Ondo State, if I'm not mistaken. There was even a particular primary going on, particular ward, when the contender saw that his opponent had the line kept growing. Talk suddenly came from somewhere and started shooting in the air. Everybody dispersed, because he saw that that was going to be the strength, area strength of his opponent. So he decided to disperse them, so that probably whatever he garnered from other areas where he is strong enough, he will be able to pick the ticket. Unfortunately, that's where we are. Unfortunately, too, there were some incumbent House of Rep members who unfortunately didn't get the ticket. Like in Benue State, there were about six House of Rep members in Benue State. They were not able to pick their tickets. You know that there had been infighting in APC in Benue State. Governor Hyacinth Alia has been in loggerhead with some party stalwarts in Benue State, and I think he has used his time around to manifest his power in the state as a governor, because as it were, it appears that the current APC structure has given so much powers into the hands of the governors to ascertain the direction and the dimension of the primaries in their states. Look at, for instance, just not federal constituency, just not Bassa Federal Conference in House of Reps. There were about 15 or 16 strong contenders with the incumbent Daniel Asama. Yes, they didn't go to the indirect or direct primaries, as it were. Rather, it was consensus that produced the APC candidate now, as it were, for that just not Bassa constituency in the person of Sadiq Plaza, who has been doing some philanthropic activities all around, even in Bassa, in just not and so many areas. I remember clearly one of the times when Igbos had their Igbo Day celebration around Rampant Township Stadium. He was even given a chieftaincy title, and he participated prominently and made some donations there. So in the case of just not Bassa federal constituency in House of Rep, the consensus agreement produced Sadiq Plaza. But I hope and pray that in coming days, one candidate out of the 15 of them or 16 will begin to sing a discordant tune that actually I took sleeping pills, and when I was called for that meeting, I didn't understand what they were saying. Now that the thing has cleared, I think in disagreement or the other, that will not be too good. So there were some areas where some people, imagine a sitting House of Rep member or a senator not being cleared. So the question you will ask is, what happened? On what basis? Or though some say based on zoning arrangement in some states, that the senatorial stuff should be rotating, not in one section of this of the zone. But the law says if somebody is still in disagreement over the zoning, allow him to go and contest in the primaries. But if the party, based on their own wisdom, scrutinize a sitting senator, a sitting House of Rep member, and then for reasons best known to them, decide not to clear him or say the person is not qualified, then questions will ask, on what criteria, what are the reasons? But it's still subject for scrutiny, as most of these people who didn't get it, I'm sure, may seek redress, because there's a window of seeking redress in the courts, so as to be able to, if you have a case, go to the courts and clear yourself. Lucky you may get the ticket from the courts. But I think in coming days, there's a lot of development as we are going to witness.
0: Okay. This is just the APC's primaries. I'm sure soon we're going to have the primaries of other parties, the ADC,
2: NDC,
0: the NDC, and even the PDP.
2: Yeah, exactly.
0: The PDP, I'm afraid, we may have two primaries.
2: Exactly. You're right.
0: Yes.
2: You're right.
0: So it's going to get a little bit messier.
2: Faction,
0: yeah.
2: And Turaki faction, because both of them are selling forms. People are buying for patronizing the Wike faction and patronizing Turaki faction. At the end of the day, if the courts favors the more Turaki faction, it means that those who bought from Wike faction have bought nothing. And if

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1: He said it was not going to happen again. Just a day or two after that statement was made, we saw more killings happen on Barrick Ladi Rion and some other parts of Plateau State. So I think, if you ask me, both the Oyo State Governor, Ayo Makinde, and the President and the Chief of Security Chiefs, they should be embarrassed by this. And then if you ask me, ransom shouldn't be paid. They should be made to pay severely for this criminal act and then be brought to book. For once, let's see the faces of these criminals. Let them be paraded. Let them be tried speedily. If possible, tied to the stake and shot at, so that those who are in it in the same kind of business and those who are planning to join or those who are being recruited can see that you can run, but you can't hide. And criminality does not pay. Rather, hard work, consistency, honesty pays. It may take time, but there's a reward for hard work. There is a reward for consistency. There is also a reward for honesty. And any country that negotiates or pampers criminals should be ready to have more criminals recruited into criminal activities. And that shouldn't be the experience of our dear country, Nigeria.
2: Yeah, I just feel pains because I understand that most of the pupils that were abducted were kidnapped just about after 51 or thereabout, just about 15 or over 15. So you can imagine they are toddlers. You know, how would they survive in the bush? How would they? These people are heinous. They are heartless. Words fail me to just describe the severity of what they are doing to humanity. And I think, you know, we always want, everybody wants the soldiers to go in there, guns blazing, take some armor tanks, take some planes if you have to, and bomb the bush. But, you know, because of these kids that are used as human shields, security people have to I saw someone post on social media say kids have been kidnapped and everywhere is quiet. What do you want people to do? Security operations are usually done in secret until the result, you understand. And just like pregnancy, when they are pregnancy, the woman is in secret, but when the belly come out, it's public. So that's the way security operation is. I keep telling people, if you've never had any experience with security men on their operations, you think everything they do, they have to do a press conference. They are not LAPD will be doing a press conference every two seconds. If you come out and tell the public what you are doing, these criminals are listening too.
1: That's true.
2: They will be evading you at every step of the way. Plus, there's also the possibility of snitches, people going to give them their secrets. That's and everything. True. I know the president said something. He said the security men are after them and their collaborators.
1: That's true.
2: Community collaborators. That's some people true. In that community.
1: We have want to show
2: we want to show these people. We want to show these people. So we'll go and call them to come and kidnap them and then let's share the money. People are wicked.
1: That's true.
2: People are willing to go through any means to get money, even including using their own to say don't kill that's the children true. Or even if you want to touch them, maybe that teacher that is always causing problem. You know, sir, maybe this man that was beheaded, who knows, maybe he has recognized one of them.
1: That's
2: he has
1: true.
2: Called one of their names.
1: It's possible.
2: And out of anger of what is happening to his kids, he had to voice out, and then he was speedily executed just to cover up everything. It's sad.
1: It's this, most likely. If
2: anybody involved in this thing to get money here or there, please. We've heard of children who faked their own kidnap to get money from their own parents.
1: Exactly.
2: We've heard of spouses who faked their own kidnap to get money from their husbands. So these things are very rampant now. If you watch the movie The Herd, have you watched that movie?
1: The Herd.
2: The Herd, as in H-E-R-D, Herder, Herdsman, Herd. It's a trending movie right now. The movie just won awards recently, like as recent as last week. You see how the community collaborates. Gives information. The police are coming. Move. Community people. So let's just hope that this thing is nipped in the bud. Those kids are returned back to their parents. I can't imagine the trauma. That kid will write a story for life.

0: Exactly.
1: And the person's mentality about life, about Nigeria, will be changed forever.
0: That's
1: even if they are too young to know, somebody remind them and even add more stuff.
0: Of course. And most especially at this age, it's really, really difficult to forget growing up. You know, you may forget even as an adult certain situation because you have already developed a kind of capacity to absorb certain shocks and feelings. But for someone at the age of 12, 13, a teenager and all that, some of those traumatic experiences lives on with that person for life.
1: Yes, and still talking about security operations and how these things go, don't be in a hurry to insult security people. Do you know what it means to put your life in front, take the bullet for other people? Do you know what it means? It's not an easy decision. It's not every day when your commander says go and you know that 99% of what's in front of you is death and people are still moving. They deserve some accolades. They deserve some kudos. And again, you are saying go into the bush, fire everywhere. They, according to one Igbo proverb that I heard,
0: okay.
1: I heard it from African Magic.
0: Let me listen.
1: African Magic Igbo.
0: Okay.
1: And it was
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1: As they were speaking the Igbo, they were translating, okay. And I was reading fast. They said, the man said, when a fly perches on your scrotum, that is when you know that there's a peaceful way to resolve conflicts.
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1: 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These people are wicked. They don't have human heart. It's on that note we have come to the end of today's show. It's pretty sad.
0: Really sad.
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0: All right. Good morning, listeners. You're welcome to today's edition of Issues in Perspective, a class of history. Like we always say, history is good, bad, and ugly, but it's history nonetheless. We have to know our history. We have to know what happened in the past and why things are happening today, and where we will be going, how to we can provide solutions for tomorrow. Yes, you know, our discussions actually are around social economic and social political affairs, like we said, history and current affairs. So we have interesting stories today to discuss. Please, I would like listeners to be by their radio, okay, to listen and also contribute. Like I always say, let's unlearn what we know about certain issues in order to learn new things. Learning is a continuous thing. We cannot know it all. No man is an arbiter of knowledge except God. So you're welcome to today's edition of Issues in Perspective. Yes. All right. Charity will begin in Africa, not at home, not internationally, but in Africa. We'll be looking at some interesting topic. We'll start in with Africa. Yes, I believe some of us know about the African Development Bank. It's an African bank where Africans go to access finances for the development of Africa. It has its origin and its own story. Okay, it was actually established on August 4th, 1963, okay, in Khartoum, where 23 independent African nations gathered to establish the bank. But what we'll be talking today about it is not really the issue of its own establishment, but what happened afterwards it was established. Yes, a lot of things went down the drain that we need to talk about. Yes, because at the point in time, they went comatose. It was later in the future they came up and then started their activities again. All right. So, African Development Bank, on May 19, 1971, you know, just seven years after it was established, European banks laughed at this idea of African leading to Africans, lending to Africans. Then, on May 19th, the African Development Bank approved a $1.5 million loan to build phone lines between Kampala, Nairobi, and Dar es Salaam. Dar es Salaam is in Tanzania. That's the capital. It wasn't huge money, but it was our money, African money, socially. Socially, that loan connected rural traders to cities, to city markets for the first time. Yes, you can beat that. We had a vision. You know, African leaders sat down in Addis Ababa in 1963 to discuss the way forward for Africa, where Kwame Nkrumah of Ghana suggested that we should have a United States of Africa, you know. But it was a good gathering, okay. That convention was great. But later on, things did not go the way that it was actually planned. But Africa had plans to develop themselves right from time. But something went down the drain. Yes. Looking at African Development Bank then, okay, when they gave their first loan, okay, look at what they did with it. Okay. Look at what they did with it. Kampala, Nairobi, Dar es Salaam. Communication is key. And then they invested that money in that. Yes. Looking at that time and looking at what African Development Bank have been able to achieve over time till date, and the break in proper operations or lending to African countries at a point in time, I want us to actually, yes, when I say us, we have our honorable class rep here in the studio, in person of Aliyu Garba, and then we also have a political analyst in person of Duet Longcat. They will be subjecting some of these discussions into some great level of analysis so that we can understand. Our callers can actually call to also make their contributions. Like we said, we also learn from our callers. We don't have it all. Nobody's an arbiter. But if you know more than we know, you lend your voice so that people can learn, because learning is a continuous thing. The number to call is 080-6464-1536. The number to call again is 080-6464-1536. Yes. I would like us to, you guys, to subject this into analysis, looking at African Development Bank. They tried their first attempt to begin to develop Africa, and what they did, you know, judiciously, they spent that money to set up communication lines across three countries. And what went wrong, you know, because something went wrong. It was later on they came back again. So I want us to look at that and tell us why they went comatose at the point in time, you know. Hello, good morning. What's your name and where you're calling from?
1: Good morning, sir.
0: Good morning.
1: Yeah, my name is Mazi Okoro Okorak.
2: Welcome on board, Mazi.
1: I'm calling from Oblu Educational Center today.
0: Okay, you're welcome, sir. You're welcome. Your contributions.
1: African Development Bank.
0: Okay.
1: Owned by Africa. Now, you may mention about communication. If you consider very well, you see that the communication they established that time was not, it didn't go well in the sense that because of a lot of politics and propaganda attached to it, and the nature they were handling it, that communication system, you know. And they were meant to develop Africa generally, economically, politically, socially, then institutionally. But what happened? And I think they had a plan of establishing the African system, but it didn't work. Now, during Obasanjo regime, one of the ministers, again, I guess, is this Dada Doctor Professor, was the chief executive of that bank. He did very well. He knew this, you know, but when he was about going, another problem came up. They were saying he was employing only people from Nigeria. And there was confusion. And even the new man that came on board on that bank, his company is comfortable because I've already deployed people only from his own side. But as of now, I think they are trying to get their level in that bank today in Africa. But the question now is, I think he did very well. We know him very well. When he was there, there were lots of development. Then you ask yourself, all those development projects, they said, how viable are those things now in Nigeria and other parts? That is, it's not a question of same project. Do they monitor it? Does it work well? You see how Africa is being ravaged with different types of things. Look at now, recently they are talking about Ebola is back, and they are telling people, wash your hands, use face mask, use sanitizer, anywhere you go, wash your hands. So, God will save us. Mazi Okoro Okorak, my name, for all blessed people. Have a blessed day.
0: Yeah, thank you, Mazi, for your contributions. We appreciate you always for contributing immensely on this show. Yes, the guest here, please, you guys should respond to that before you can respond to the topic therein. Yes.
3: Okay, the establishment of African Development Bank, it's a very nice idea in the right direction, especially you could see what happened during the colonialism down to when Africa wanted to stand up as its own independent nation to fight for its people, to create an opportunity that can be able to wax the financial and as well as investment opportunity for African countries. But this was hampered simply because if you check the establishment of the African Development Bank, almost about, it started with $250 million, and as at the year 2024, it is about $208 billion currently now, of which it means it has a bit grew over the years. But immediately after the first deal of the African Development Bank, as he made mention, where railway and as well as communication networks were put in place, the whites look at it as an avenue whereby most of the developing countries in Africa will be using those channels to be able to reach out their own outcry for nationalism, and as well as to promote independence of African countries. And it will interest you to know it's only 23 countries that started, but as of today, there are about 54 African countries that are member of the African Development Bank. And it will also interest us to know today that one of the major factors that really hampered the African Development Bank from achieving its set goals and objective, it is the establishment of the Bretton Woods Institution. Despite the fact that the Bretton Woods Institutions were established in 1944 and that of the African Development Bank established in 1963, you could see that the Bretton Woods Institutions are already a capitalist who have set the standards to control other economies in the world. And it will interest you if you move down to the 1980s when the Structural Adjustment Program was established, was introduced in Nigeria by IBB, you could see that $2.2 billion that it collects from the Bretton Woods Institution. It is why our naira has been devalued up till today.
2: Well, Dwight Lunkers has actually hit the ground running by bringing a very good historical background of how the ADB emerged. Let me respond to our first caller, a person of Mazi Patrick Okorafo. Yes, the establishment of the African Development Bank have suffered a huge setback because there is no effective communication and the aim has been defeated. The main purpose and objective of the ADB is to come with a multi-dimensional approach. It was multifaceted in the sense that, it will touch the different sectors, the economy, the educational sector, the health sector, the agricultural sector, and so on and so forth. But from what is playing out today, the IMF World Bank prescription, which is as a result of the formation of the Bretton Woods system in 1944 by 44 independent countries from Europe, is what has actually led to some of these setbacks when we see loans being procured with severe conditionalities. What do you expect? They actually came with these things to sabotage the development within the African continent. I think that's the much I can say for now.
0: All right. So these men are here to do justice to the topics that we have listed here. I believe we're listening. And like I said, the number is 080-6464-1536. You can call to make your contributions. Yes. Next issue here, it's we'll come back home, even though charity started from Africa, and we'll continue with our home stories. Yes, the state of emergency, the emergency rule in the Northeast. Yes, it's May 19, 2013. On this day in 2013, President Goodluck Jonathan declared a state of emergency in three states, Borno, Yobe, and Adamawa. This came after a deadly attack by Boko Haram on a military base in Bama. The constitution was effectively suspended in those areas, and the military was given sweeping powers. Homes were searched, borders locked, and for many, life became a curfew. Now, let's bring... Okay, so that is what actually happened as at that time. Yes. It was so severe, the killings, the attack was so severe that people lost confidence even in the authority. The president, who is the commander in chief of the armed forces, had to take a drastic decision. Some applauded that, some didn't. I would like us to subject that, look at it. Was it a good thing he did? And what was the after effect? Was it effective or not? So,
2: well, I think looking at the history of our state of emergency, we have to look in retrospect, going back to 1962 to 1963, under Section 65, where we see the Prime Minister of Nigeria declared state of emergency in the Western region because of the rift and between SL Akintola and Obafemi Awolowo in the Western Assembly. It is clearly stipulated as enshrined in the constitution that in any situation where there is outbreak of violence, breakdown of law and order, there should be declaration of state of emergency. That is the first time state of emergency was declared in Nigeria. And then having done that, there are processes that has to be followed, and those processes has to be seamless. When you when you're about to declare state of emergency, there has to be proclamation when those things will be gazetted and then transmitted to the National Assembly. Then going further, the second time, I think, if I could recall vividly, was the one in Plateau State in 2004, because of the breakdown of law and order, where we've seen a crisis erupted across the land and breadth of the state, and President Olusegun Obasanjo, who happens to be the sitting president, then find it deemed necessary that it is extremely important he declares state of emergency in order to restore normalcy. Then going further, the one in 2013, declared by Goodluck Jonathan, the erstwhile president of Nigeria, who has actually conceded defeat by saying the my election bid is not worth the blood of single Nigeria. He was having the interest of the people at heart. But the difference between his state of emergency is that governors were still in power, but they were receiving directives from the presidency and the DHQ. That is the Office of the Chief of Defense Staff. Then going further, we've seen where another state of emergency was declared in Rivers State, which is under Section 305 of the 1999 Constitution as amended, where we've seen the political rascality, the internal crisis between the two political gladiators, Sim Fubara and Yesom Wiki. But later on, it was reinstated, it was lifted up, and Sim was reinstated. I think that's what we can say about state of emergency.
0: Yes, that is from the Honorable Class Rep. Yes, but there are some school of thought that had divergent views about the state of emergency. They said it wasn't just a security decision, it was a political earthquake. For the first time since the Civil War, a civilian president used military rule over civilians. The economic cost, markets in Maiduguri collapsed. Socially, it saved lives, but also led to reports of abuse by soldiers. The key tension was security versus right. Many northern leaders felt targeted. Dwight Lonkar, what will you say about that?
3: Okay, it will interest you to know, if you check the Nigerian federalism, federal government of Nigeria has the primary objective of ensuring defense. And in a situation whereby powers that have been shared with the state governors fail to really work, there's need for a more power from the national to come and see that it ameliorates these challenges. If you see what happened in the Northeast, and the three states that were being imposed with state of emergency, you will discover that due to breakdown of law and order, the forces within the states is not able to really take care of this issue. So it becomes imperative that the federal government, who is the superpower within the power networks in Nigeria, have to step in so that there will be stability. And if you check within line of history, you discover that such powers really works and there was stability. But that notwithstanding, up till today, we're still facing problems of insecurity in that place. And the question still boils down to federal government of Nigeria, since it is a fundamental factor in the Nigerian federalism that defense is solely in the hands of federal government. What exactly has happened to this power? I really feel that the citizens of Nigeria should begin to ask questions, and as well as ensure that their rights as citizens of Nigeria is being exercised not as passive followers, but as conforming followers.
0: Okay, great. That is a great contribution from Dred Longhart, political analyst. Yes, I would like to go further to say, these things that are happening, there is actually constitutional flaws, okay, and we are bedeviled with tribalism, ethnicity, sectionalism, regionalism, in such a way that whenever the rule of law is enforced and put in place, we begin to blame it on somebody is targeting somebody. You had from that school of thought, the Northerners were like, okay, this is a target on us. No, but the president had constitutional right to actually do that, to foster peace, you know, to and then save the lives of people. Now, for us to move forward today, this same problem is facing up to today. Whenever there's a federal government engagement into foster law and order in a particular place, we're going to feel that we are targeted. No. But the criminals, civil criminals, needs to be dealt with in whatever means possible, as the federal government has the power to do that. That Nigerians need to know, that we need to imbibe, that we do not accommodate our own criminals, even from our own ethnicity, even from our own religion. We shouldn't accommodate them. Let the rule of law prevail against every individual. We cannot keep accommodating civil criminals. All right, we'll move forward to another story, interesting story. Today we're focusing more on Nigeria, because we need to know our history, we need to know where we're coming from, why we're where we are today, and where we're going, okay, tomorrow, how tomorrow will be for us and our children. Yes, this is May 20th, 1972. There was a law that was signed, okay, by General Yakubu Gowon, indigenization of the economy, okay? Yakubu Gowon signed the Nigerian Enterprises Promotion Decree, better known as the Indigenization Decree. It meant that certain businesses, from small-scale trading to insurance, could only be owned by Nigerians. Foreigners had to sell their shares or leave. Overnight, thousands of new Nigerian businessmen emerged. But was it a true revolution or a handover to elite? Yes, you can see that some things that happened in the future from 1972 didn't just happen for the first time. They had a history, right? Now, it was a good thing for that decree to come to bear, for Nigerians to actually giving powers to Nigerian business owners and businessmen, you know, because prior to that time, Europeans, you know, the British people were the ones running our economy, running everything. And now this is to give the indigenous businessmen power to actually own businesses and run things for themselves. Yes, it was a good thing. But the question is, do the businessmen, the original businessmen then, did that particular decree help them, or it was just a transfer of wealth into the hands of the elite?
2: Well, as you can see, tracing back to the history of the decree and edict surrounded by the military regime of Yakubu Gowon, which he signed in his own wisdom, that companies, public enterprise, should be owned by indigents. That is, to make the economy thrive, was actually a bold step in the right direction. It has actually helped a lot. But looking at what happened in 2003, when we see the TCPC, Technical Committee on Privatization and Commercialization of Public Enterprise, we've seen where NEPA, NITEL, Delta Steel, Nigerian Airways.
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2: Luna Textile, all of these companies that belongs to the state were rendered moribund because of economic sabotage. People felt, okay, since the government can no longer render essential goods and services through these places, okay, let us do privatization. And then the privatization process came with a lot of flaws, a lot of shortcomings. When I could remember precisely, the embattled governor of Kaduna State was the chief executive of the Bureau for Public Enterprise, that is BPE. When all these places like NEPA, NITEL were privatized to private individuals, then what they were actually looking at is the humongous of money, the whooping sums of money that will be given to them attached with the companies. Their main aim is not to run these companies to provide essential goods and services to the Nigerian populace, but is to enrich themselves and develop their pocket, which has actually not been actualized. That's why most of these things today are not only comatose, have not gone comatose, but have been rendered moribund.
0: Yes. So, Dwight, what will we say about this particular issue?
3: Okay, it will interest us to know that as at 1972, when that decree was promulgated, what really happened here is that the government do not, because if you check what is contained in the decree and the implication of that decree on the less privileged in Nigeria, that should be the question that we need to ask. The federal government was able to really help out with some form of capital for people who start new. No, it is the elites who were able to, you know, get the companies that the whites were even operating. They bought it for themselves. And if you could see that in capitalism, the more you get money, the more you continue to get money. And if you check the establishment of the Nigerian industries and people who are leading today, it has a history simply because capitalism cannot lie. It is a process. So there is an unbalanced distribution of resources on that particular decree, because you will believe me that if that decree was, it's purposeful and it is having a positive implication on the people of Nigeria, our parents could have really have something to take out of that particular decree, and as of today we could have been enjoying some of the dividends from that decree. But you could see it was a decree for the elites. It does not really have people. You know, they said development, man must be the beginning, the center, and the end of development, as it is in this book, How Europe Underdeveloped Africa, you know. And I really feel that in this particular scenario, this also goes back to the works of Stanley Igwe, who wrote the book How Africa Underdeveloped Africa from University of Ibadan, of which you discover that the problem of Nigeria, it is Nigerians themselves, and also the problem of Africa is Africans themselves. For the years that the Europeans have left us, for how many years? It is now high time. It's over 40 years though these people have ruled us, and we have been in independence for more than 60 years, and we are still lamenting that these people are the reasons for our failure. I really feel we are the one making our situation worse, and it is high time that we step up.
0: All right, great. So that is an interesting contribution from Joette Longhart. Yes, we've heard, we are listening. You know, if only some of us, okay, knew this, that this actually happened. It repeated itself during the Obasanjo regime, when they privatized a lot of these companies, government, public corporations and all of that. Okay, they bought it themselves, using government money to buy for themselves. I get what I'm saying. So history has repeated itself. So why we talk about these issues and history is for us not to repeat these things. If we do not take caution, it will always repeat itself, whether good, whether bad, whether ugly. All right. Let's listen to this song as we proceed.

0: Nigeria great and make Africa great. We have to put in the work to make that happen. Yes, let's go internationally. This actually, on a lighter note, it's actually a lighter story that is not political, that is not it's economical, yes, and so and a social issue. All right, I know a lot of us wear the jean trouser, jean shirt. It has its origin, you know. It has its beginning when it all started. Okay, yes, some people actually put that, and there was a reason why the jean clothes came to be. So we'll talk a little about that. I believe our listeners, some of us or most of us, are putting on jeans right now. So here in the studio, yes, we have two people with jeans. It's interesting that it became a global brand. Yes. So May 28, 1873, Levi Strauss and Jacob Davis created a work pants for miners. But by the 50s, Marlon Brando and James Dean made jeans the uniform of rebellion. Then the 60s, counterculture, Woodstock was a denim sea. Socially, jeans a race class. A millionaire and a janitor wear the same Levi's, 50s, 51s. By the 90s, jeans went global. China, Nigeria, Brazil. It's the most democratic garment ever invented. Okay? You can beat that. It's interesting to know that. Yes. There was a reason. You know, in those days, the miners, you know, they put on clothes that were not thick enough. They get torn every point in time. So this guy sat down and looked at it. What can we do? They came up with that. You know, jeans actually thicker, stronger. Those jeans in those days are not as lighter as what we have today. Even though jeans are created, just like today, we have khaki. We have khaki, okay, we call it khaki. We have jeans that are very thick for different occupations. Those mechanics, you know, the miners and all that, you know, they have their own kind of jeans that they wear. So, Joet, what we say about this story? It's a global brand, and there is nobody, I would say, that has not put on jeans before. I would say that, yes, because it is very flexible, easy to wear, and man, even when it gets dirty, you just brush it and then you put it on, you move. So what we say about that?
1: Okay, necessity is the mother of invention, as you all know, and miners, as at that time, they were the one in need of the jeans simply because of the waist of a roll they used to put. There is no pockets in it, and the jean happens to be more stronger, and it stands the test of time. So miners prefer it to that. They prefer working with a jean trouser because it's strong and it sustains them for quite a long time. And it will interest you to know that Levi Strauss and Jacob Davis got that pattern from a reverted denim work pants. So it clearly means that they were not the first people per se. They were people who have the idea. Like, you used to buy some jeans, you see denim on it. You know, they are the one who gave the pattern. That's the production pattern to Levi Strauss and Jacob Davis. And you could see that miners really enjoy it, because most of the miners at that time, most of them, some of them are slaves. You know, coming to mining camps whereby before you realize, you see your inner bodies outside, people see you, so they prefer it. And you could see that from that period, for a period of 50 years, it becomes very popular. But the rich and then the poor people started putting jeans alike. And as of today, they celebrate that Blue Jeans Day as 501. That's what's been known globally, the 501, the 501 day. That's, they're talking to the blue jeans. So, necessity has always been a model of invention. If you try to look at it, you see that every single invention in the world today comes as a result of necessity, to the ability. We need this, and we have to provide, we have to produce it so we can use it. So, really say, we are celebrating Levi-Strauss and the Bavarian immigrant as from San Francisco during the gold rush era with Drywood. So, and even me, I think jeans have begun to like, we're putting on a jeans trouser because it's more easy for me. You know, it makes, I do not wash as constant, and I can put it 3 times, you understand, before washing it, and it still looks new. And so I think this is very historical, and it is, in fact, we need to be celebrating the Blue Jean Day 501.
2: Who remember Levi's jeans? Who remember Wrangler? Who remember Lee jeans? These are all casual wears, but looking at how it came into being, you know, it was actually meant for miners then doing manual jobs. The kind of materials they were wearing actually is not that strong and it's not durable. So the idea came from Levi-Strauss to bring up these things. And as you can see today, these are casual wears we do wear virtually every day on a routine basis, because and it goes with a different kind of shirt, whether t-shirt, whether shirt, whether, you know, it goes with different kind of things. So jeans is something you can wear every day. So from what we've heard from our guest Dred Longat, from his in-depth analysis, I think we appreciate the denim too and other jeans we're seeing today, which are casual wears we can use, and then it also stand the test of time because of its durability.
0: Yes, so that is about jeans. I would say I'm looking forward to that day that we'll have a specific day for us to celebrate Ankara. Okay, that's our own make here in Nigeria,
2: yeah,
0: right?
2: Yes,
0: we have to talk about Ankara someday, how our forefathers from the West actually started, you know, how they discovered it, how it is invented. I think we need to bring that sometime on radio for us to know. We can't keep celebrating people out there. Yes, they've done magnificently well, you know, to invent these things. But we have our inventions, right? So we have to celebrate ourselves, just like our African leaders did, you know, when they established the African Development Bank. Yes, to want to be independent, fully independent of Western imperialism and colonization. So I think it's a good thing. We will actually get the history of Ankara and then put that through. So yes, let's go to Asia. Yes, it's international. All right, let's go to Asia. Yes, I know some of us may know, some may not know about the Asian Tigers. They are a block of that's a development block in Asia, who actually from the trenches they actually came out of their sufferings and all of that. Funny enough, Nigeria wasn't even left behind. We weren't in Asia. We were even better than some of those countries in Asia, yes, economically. But in the 60s, 70s, and 80s, we were great. We were doing great, you know. But the Asian Tigers. But yeah, this is not about the Asian Tigers now. But we are talking about Asia. Yes, May 21st, 1998, Suharto's resignation. Suharto ruled Indonesia for 32 years, one of the most corrupt regimes in history. He resigned in a matter of hours on May 21st, 1998. Okay, it was actually as a result of a financial crisis as at that time, because of the financial crisis, the Indonesian rupiah lost 80% of its value. Prices for rice and fuel skyrocketed. Students occupied parliament. On May 12th, security forces shot four students dead at Trisakti University. That sparked riots. Then on May 21st, his own cabinet abandoned him. Politically, it opened Indonesia to free elections, the world's third largest democracy today. Economically, the IMF

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1: Talk about Hong Kong. When you are talking about way people are seen, when you talk about palm oil exports, you talk about Malaysia. Yeah. You understand? When you're also talking about, if you could see that these countries within the high-performing Asian economies, even Indonesia is one of them. So the reason, and what was the position of Nigeria as at then during the Cold War era? Nigeria sat on the fence. It was neither supporting United States of America, and it was not even supporting USSR. So you could see Nigeria sat on the fence. It was collecting aids from United States of America and also collecting aids from USSR. And most scholars said the reason why, and you could see the conditionalities that America gave to these countries, access to American technology. America was able to supply high-performing Asian economies with the technological data packages from their own country, and that is why they are developed. And if anything happened to them, America supplied them with securities. They have access to get what we call the precision machines packaging. So Nigeria is lacking behind, and we are still suffering because we are a country without a decision. So we're indecisive, our leaders are indecisive, we don't really have a stand. And I really feel from the history of the high-performing Asian economics, Nigeria should be able to learn being precise.
2: Well, Dred Lunkat has actually hit the sledgehammer. You know, looking at the crux of the matter, corruption, which is the cankerworm called corruption, which has eaten deeply into the fabrics of the society, is one of the hindrance, major setback behind development in Africa and Nigeria as a whole. When you look at Singapore under Lee Kuan Yew, he actually transformed this country from nowhere to somewhere. Are you getting me? So when we copy these models of development from Asia, we'll see that things will go down well, just like the way America doesn't like how countries align in terms of trade relationship with China today. Because as it is today, when you look at technological advancement of China, it is overwhelming and it's something to write home about. So I think you've done justice to the issue.
3: All right. So we can see what corruption can do. We are facing it right here in Nigeria. The rate of inflation, I was looking at that yesterday, about 15 point something percent. We want to talk about food inflation. You want to talk inflation on fuel. You want to talk inflation on so many other things. Now, inflation is biting. How much is the per capita income today in Nigeria? Okay, less than $1 you earn. So hunger it's actually at its own peak right now in Nigeria. And the government don't care about anything. What they care about is the next elections. You can see what is happening right now. The insecurity, okay. Corruption, bad governance actually would lead to a fall of a nation. And when the nation falls, today we are talking about U.S. is saying they want to intervene, right? If we're only doing the right thing, we don't need anybody to come and intervene. But U.S. are not that, because we are a member of the global community, right? We are allies and pals with certain global nations. They wouldn't want, because they have the investment, they have friends, family, they have also the investment, they have interest in this country, and so they will have to do something to make it work. We have to make Nigeria work. Our leaders have to make it work. Let them listen to the populace. They are not governing themselves, they are governing a people that want good governance, that want to live the life in their own country. We don't have any other country apart from Nigeria, and so when things are not working well here, it is our own problem. That's why we need to know history, right? Subject that history into analysis, looking at today, and where are we going tomorrow, right? Where are we going tomorrow? So I think let me go.

0: Let me just say this. The Asian tigers we're talking about, Singapore, Japan, China, and the rest. Do you guys know that Nigeria was actually at par? In fact, at par even ahead of Singapore. Yes, China. Yes. We were actually at par with Brazil. That's our developing partner. We were related in terms of development in those days. Yes. India, too, is also part of Asian Tiger. You look at, just want to let us know, the Ajakutasi Rolling Mill, this Tata, company called Tata, that yes, we buy 9/11 military wears, military equipment. It was the same time when Tata was established. That's when Ajakuta died, they killed it, but Tata was still importing from India up to today to tomorrow, right? From that same company that was established alongside Ajakutasi Rolling Mill, right? Brazil today is where it is today. We cannot even compare ourselves relatively with Brazil in terms of economic development, in terms of growth, in terms of progress, okay? Because of corruption, because of bad governance. Our leaders need to wake up, let them listen to the people they govern, and do the right thing. Follow the rule of law to make Nigeria great, to make Nigeria work, because we are watching, the world is watching, the future of this country is also watching. All right, so for us to just wrap up, the class rep, just want to throw the farewell.
1: To draw the curtains, I think I'll have to remind Nigerians quickly that in 1960, China was a beggar nation. China was running helter-skelter from one nation to the other, begging for how to survive. But today, China is one of the fastest growing economy in the world, as you can see. My last word here, having said this, is that, let me use the word of Abraham Lincoln, where he said, the ballot is mightier than the bullet.
0: Thank you. Thank you, Honorable Class Rep.
2: Yeah. Okay, it will interest Nigerians to know that once we become conforming followers in Nigeria, we can make it right. And we should also rise up to the occasion to challenge instrumental leaders who are not societal. And we should not keep quiet. If you say something, if you see something, you say something. Because in a nation that people become quiet, also the truth, once the truth is being silent, then development becomes hidden. It is high time that we rise up to the occasion. Nigeria can be great again. And we hold responsibility to keep on with the wake-up call till Nigeria become great again. Thank you.
0: All right. At this point in time, I want to thank our listeners for being part of the show. From the beginning to this time, I would like to thank Honorable Class Rep Aliyu Garba for his own educative or intellectual presentations. I would also like to thank our guest here, Dred Longcat, for his own intellectual presentations, and for the callers. I'd like to also thank Spooky here in the studio, who is putting everything together to make sure that we guys listen to us and then making everything to work. Yes, we've come to the end of today's show. We'll be here tomorrow again, 9 to 10. Please be here on time. And don't forget, we have another show at JFM on Friday, 9 to 10. The program remains Issues in Perspective, a class of history. Okay, and I remain Dakadian Ayuba, your anchor for today. Thank you very much. You have a lovely day.
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3: It is 10 o'clock. I am David King, and here are the stories. Well, following these are: a former Chief of Army Staff, Lieutenant General Abdurrahman Dambazo, has said that non-state actors in the Sahel region possess 14 million firearms. Abdurrahman Dambazo, the Nigerian ambassador designate to China, made this known in an interview with newsmen in Abuja today. He said that out of the number, 11 million are within the stretch of West Africa towards Central Africa. He said that insecurity in Nigeria was a complex and regional problem that required a regional approach to address it. The police command in Katsina State has arrested a suspected kidnapper, cattle rustler, and bandit informant linked to the deadly Sayaya village attack in Matazu local government area. The Commissioner of Police, Ali Umar Fage, disclosed this on Monday in a statement by the command spokesman, DSP Abubakar Sadiq Aliyu. Umar Fage said detectives arrested the suspect, Sirajo Isiako, on May 15 after acting on credible intelligence gathered by operatives. The National Emergency Management Agency on Monday held a stakeholders engagement and community outreach in Katsina as part of the 2026 National Preparedness and Response Campaign on Flood and Related Hazards. The exercise aimed to strengthen disaster risk governance and build resilience against flood-related disasters ahead of the 2026 rainy season. Participants included officials of the Katsina State Emergency Management Agency, ministries, departments, agencies, security agencies, humanitarian organizations, traditional institutions, women and youth groups, community representatives, and the media. On the foreign scene, the UN has called on the international community to urgently scale up support for both the Ebola response and the broader humanitarian response in the Democratic Republic of the Congo. UN spokesperson Stefan Dujarric made the call on Monday in New York while briefing journalists on the update of Ebola outbreak in the DRC and Uganda. According to Stefan Dujarric, the World Health Organization says the Ebola outbreak in the DRC and Uganda constitutes a public health emergency of international concern. Two teenage attackers fatally shot three men at a mosque in San Diego, California, in a suspected hate crime before taking their own lives, says police. The shooting took place on Monday morning, 2 hours after the mother of one of the suspects called police to say her son had run away with a friend and was possibly suicidal. Police were already on the hunt for the two when the attack at the Islamic Center of San Diego began, and they found three victims with gunshot wounds outside the front of the building. In entertainment news, the Kano State Censors Board has suspended a planned unofficial debate involving two Islamic singers over security concerns. The board said the event involving Usman Maidubun Issa and Suleiman Uzair could trigger tension across the state. This is contained in a statement issued on Monday in Kano by the board spokesman Abdullahi Sani Suleiman. In sports, Arsenal defeated Burnley 1-0 at the Emirates on Monday night to close in on winning their first Premier League title after 22 years. Burnley resisted Mikel Arteta's men until Kai Havertz rose highest to head in Bukayo Saka's corner just before halftime. Arsenal were scrappy for most of the game, but they held on to secure all 3 points in their penultimate game, moving them 5 points clear of Manchester City, who have a match in hand to be played later tonight. And those are the stories for following this hour. Do remember that Nigeria is the only country we have. Let's avoid acts that could destabilize a nation. We are one big family.
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0: The true distinction between selfless, brave leaders and those bound by political ambition lies in the courage of their hearts. Selfless leaders do not falter in the storm. They are neither cowardly nor fearful, but resilient and steadfast, guiding the flock with decision born of duty and compassion. Their strength is measured not only in rhetorics, but in the fearless defense of their people's safety. By contrast, leaders consumed by political calculation often seek only to gratify their supercilious superiors, turning blind eyes to the cries of the masses so as to gladden the hearts of their perceived oppressors. Such conduct betrays the sacred trust of leadership, for promises made without sincerity or action are but fragile illusions. Leaders who choose appeasement over justice cannot and should not be taken seriously, for history honored only those who rise above fear to shield their people with unwavering resolve. Good morning, Nigerians. Good morning, peace-loving people of Plateau State. Glad to be welcoming you to yet another fascinating episode of your number one dynamic socio-political breakfast tonic and conscience pricking program on radio. It is Political Update coming to you live on Silverbird, Reading 93.7 FM, here in the city of Jos. My name is Pam Dunquist, and of course, the King of Boys, Ambassador Bello Lookman, is already seated to take us down our destination of 12 noon with political analysis in a political scenario. Bello, good morning.
1: Good morning, Pam Dunquist. It's always a pleasure. It's always a privilege. It's always a honor to be in this particular place. Good morning, Nigerians. Good morning, egalitarian passengers that listen to us out there with better breath. Special good morning to the Dexterous DJ, DJ Smokey, aka David Friday. Good morning to you.
0: All right. Today we'll be looking at issues around the polity in the politics, because a lot has been happening. And of course, just like we will say, once Nigeria is explained to you and defined to you, and you say you understand, probably you are not from Nigeria, or probably you are not actually in Nigeria, or probably it's not Nigeria that was actually explained to you. But then, Bello, quickly, let's take the first story on the Punch newspaper. By the way, today is Comrade Luca Pompey Yakubu's day. He will be joining us in the course of the program. APC Senate primaries. Daniel Amosun Rocha's crash. Abiodun Uzodinma Bello wins. Let me take it again, Bello. APC Senate primaries. Daniel Amosun Rocha's crash. Abiodun Uzodinma Bello wins. And of course, we are talking of Hope Uzodinma, the governor of Imo State, and Yaya Bello, the immediate past governor of Kogi State, the man that has a burden of corruption allegations on his shoulder. And today, we are hearing that he has been cleared to actually participate in 2027 election. But then, Bello, we have seen, starting with the National Assembly election, House of Reps to be precise, across the 360 federal constituencies that were conducted across the length and breadth of the country, where we saw in some cases, some people will tell you that results were only allotted or allocated to people, especially in Katsina State, where a man actually alleged that he was actually detained by the DSS, and later on, 4 hours after, he was released. That was when results have been declared, and he said that he was actually given allocated like 1,000 votes rather, while the lady that eventually emerged winner or pronounced winner was given 20,000 votes. Below, we saw a situation yesterday, and I marveled and I asked myself, is this for real? Because we saw a list that actually emanated, and they said that Ben Mori Bruce from Bayelsa East, Chimzobam Kingsley Nalue, Anambra North, Barrister Jangzi, Senior Advocate of Nigeria, Plateau North, Napoleon Binkap Ba, Plateau South, and Chief Ephraim Usman Gar from Plateau Central were said to have not been cleared by the clearing committee or the screening committee. Then around 3:18 p.m. below, we now saw news filtered in that these people have now been cleared and they can also participate in the primaries. But Bello, we ask the question, if at all a marathon started, let's say, 2 hours ago, and me, you, Timmy, and David Friday were told that you are not part of this marathon, then probably others have run like 2 hours. They now come to tell us that Bello, Pam Dunquist, Timmy, David Friday, you can now join the race. You ask the question, is this actually fairness or probably a deliberate attempt to actually frustrate some people out of the race?
1: You see, Pam Dunquist, morality is the bedrock of every law. And you'll agree with me that integrity is the foundation of every rule. And that's exactly why you discover that everybody in his heart of heart knows what is right and what is wrong. But when you're about to manipulate, when you're about to go into subterfuge and deceit, that's when you see people shifting the goalposts. These are people that have sworn with the Quran. There are people that have sworn with the Bible. But when it really comes to this particular game of cheating, when it comes to the game of deceit, you see the same person trying his best to tell you that this white shirt you're wearing is black.
0: Mm.
1: Because how will you, in the center of the game, start changing the rules? I told you that as at Saturday, we're told, because probably they've seen that the handwriting is showing that the
0: blurring
1: people that they thought will win, if they go directly to the primaries, might not be the winners. So they wanted to disenfranchise some certain people. So they said, no, only people that they have been paying their dues will vote on the plateau. I would say, no, when did that actually change? In the past, you didn't actually mention this. But suddenly, when we were close to election, and we've published the names of members that will be voting.
0: Mm.
1: So where is this coming from? Again, if you have Bello that is facing EFCC can be cleared by the screening committee.
0: Mm. Then what happened to Gyang Zi?
1: What happened to Gyang Zi?
0: Senior advocate of Nigeria.
1: What happened to Bemure Bruce?
0: What happened to Chizombam Kingsley Nalue from Anambra and
1: so
0: Chief
1: at Ephraim the end Osman? Of the day, you collected people's money. At the time you are collecting, you didn't tell them there was actually K-Leg in the ambition.
0: Mm.
1: Just afterwards, you start bringing in shenanigans and malfeasance that does not hold any logic, does not hold any science, it does not hold any form of reasoning. And that's exactly why we are saying that can we also follow the rules, the law, the constitution, the bylaws, so that everybody, peace is not the absence of war, but the presence of justice. So if someone is going to be winning, can he win in an unblemished and unscattered manner? So that everybody, even the opponent, I saw Dan London in the house of Sadiq Plaza yesterday.
0: Yeah.
1: I told you I spoke to Oga Perfect, Alhaji Yusuf Incham yesterday. And he said, I'm taking this with equanimity. That is the type of victory I want to see. But not a victory that I will hold the other person's hand. I will deny the other person's supporters. I will go and use the DSS that should be going from one bush to the other in Katsina, looking for bandits. But this time around, according to one of the contestants in Katsina,
0: yeah,
1: that the DSS accosted him, they picked him to their headquarters, they kept him there until they finished the entire process. They now released him to come and see the result in Mani, where, according to them, the lady, Aisha Mani, who is the special advisor of women affairs to the governor, was actually the one that was declared the winner. Would you call that a good process? Should Aisha have the temerity and effrontery to go to the mosque for Thanksgiving? Was that a good process? Was that process free? Was that fair? What is the point in arresting that particular candidate and go and keep him in detention until after the primaries? Who does that?
0: Well, we also saw an overturn or upturn of results even here on the plateau and other parts of the country, because as at yesterday, before the end of yesterday, media platforms have already carried the news. Vanguard carried the news, TVC carried the news, People's Gazette carried the news, Daily Post carried the news, The Sun Nigeria carried the news, Leadership carried the news, The Nation carries the news, The Sun carried the news, and so on and so forth. And they all declare, according to information available to us, that member representing Panshin Katie Kanam lost the bid to contest for the third time. Then later on, after all this have gone viral, then we heard that the person that actually announced the result was not authorized. But we are saying that we don't care who a match winner at the end of the day. If the results are tallying with exactly what happened at the polling, at the voting centers, please Can we get a breakdown of these results? Compare them with what was later announced and with what the people said. This was exactly what happened, so that we can now die this matter, because we don't want a situation whereby some people will feel that no, it's because of the powers that be, probably, that this thing is overturned. But we are saying that if these reputable medias have carried this information and now we are hearing a different thing, can we get more clarity about this issue? Because in some cases, we have even seen where in constituencies where they will tell you that we've had history of zoning time without number, without which some people would not even smell councilorship position. And because of that zoning, we have agreed that after one tenure, nobody goes the second tenure. But some people, according to reports, pleaded that, please, just give me an opportunity. After this time, I will not contest again. Then now, it appears like what some people are alleging, that once money is given to some people, they will not even remember that there's a history of zoning going forward, because politics is a game of participation.
1: Well, I think on this particular case, the question I want to ask is, who is the authorized returning officer?
0: That's the question.
1: The right person should be the one to announce the result.
0: Yeah.
1: And if the woman that I talked yesterday is the real authorized person, then we should listen to her better, because we're told that the first person that actually announced the result was not authorized to announce the result. And we've not heard from the party to say that indeed what the woman is actually saying yesterday was wrong. So if the woman is saying, I am the returning officer for both the Senate and House of Representatives, so who was the man that we saw in Pakshin on Saturday that announced the result? Is he an usurper? Was he also the one that we are told conducted election in Mangu? If Mangu is your jurisdiction, what were you doing in Pangshin? We want to also know, because when we are talking about sanity, when we are talking about uprightness, when we are talking about truth, the fact that every media channel took that story does not also mean that it is also really a very legal story.
0: Sure.
1: It must also be coming from the right person. And if the woman is actually saying incontrovertibly that I am the returning officer, then I think we should also listen to her. So let's leave that aside. Now we are seeing that even those that in the past, they were called political gladiators, the likes of Ovi Omo Agege, Deputy Senate President, that brought thugs into the National
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1: Assembly at the time that Saraki was actually the head of that National Assembly. You remember where we saw people that we've not even recognized?
0: Yeah.
1: Until today, they have not been arrested, because we're told that they could not be found, as at the time they were very close to even the maze of the National Assembly. Ovi Omo Agege contested. He wanted to return to the Senate, but Senator Daphne Eddie was able to overcome him yesterday. Again, we saw the Senate President Akpabio. We saw Bamidele Okpeyemi. We saw Senator Ali Ndume. We saw Adams Oshomole. All of them coming unscattered and unblemished, and they will probably be returning to the Senate if they will, if they win the secondary election.
0: Yeah.
1: Yaya Bello polled 72,399 vote in the direct primary election to beat Ibrahim Yakubu Adoje yesterday. The three APC senators were returned in Ebonyi, but not without the drama, not without the shenanigans, not without the protests that we also saw. In Ogun State, Deputy Governor Naimat Salako, Gbenga Daniel, Ibikule Amosu, these two people were former governors. But because the governor is actually trying to build a new empire politically, you could see that he has even denied them the opportunity to even be at the venue. Ibikunle Amosu was not at the venue. Gbenga Daniel was not at the venue. But we saw Gbenga Daniel being placated by the president in the night yesterday. And again, the question is, some people have been kidnapped in the Southwest. They are still with the kidnappers.
0: That's the next story, Bella.
1: We've not had a single issue or coming a statement coming from the president. But we have seen the president meeting with Gbenga Daniels as if politicking is more important than the life of the people that will be voting in the next election. That's why I said in the beginning that morality should be the bedrock of every law. Uprightness should be the foundation of every regulation. We should have truth as the foundation of every rule that we are having. And I would also tell you that almost every Nigerian agree that on one thing, that the country must get better. People want stable electricity. People want better roads. People want functioning hospitals. People want quality education. People want security. People want jobs and leaders who actually lead. They want a system that rewards honesty and competence rather than connection and manipulation. But why we want change, Pam Dunquist, many resist discipline.
0: Yeah.
1: Many resist sacrifice. Many resist patience. Many resist even accountability that genuine change requires. So how do you actually get that change when you are also part of the problem that we are having? Nigerians will be condemning corruption because that corruption has not gotten to their doorstep.
0: Yeah.
1: The moment that same type of corruption gets to their own doorstep,
0: they
1: will look for a simpler word to explain the reason why that particular corruption is happening. No society transforms truly from hashtags. No society transforms truly from noise on social media.
0: Sure.
1: There's no country that can continue to consume beyond its production or productivity forever. Let's know this and know peace. Many Nigerians condemn corruption at the national level but participate in smaller corruption daily. We complain about poor governance but jump queues. We complain about poor governance, we evade tax. We complain about poor governance, we fake document. We complain about poor governance, we cheat in examinations. Some Nigerians no longer ask whether something is right or wrong. We ask whether we can get away with it. And that mindset damages institutions faster than people can realize. How about traffic laws? We treat traffic laws as suggestions rather than rules. And that's why somebody will pull out his shirt and fight you when you are the one that is on your right on traffic. This is exactly the type of country that we actually find ourselves. We ask just simple question. Can we get away with this? Once we realize that indeed we can get away with that thing, Nigerians will continue to thrive. They will continue to blossom, but on the wrong trajectory. Corruption is actually tied to admiration. We celebrate wealth without questioning its source. And that's exactly why the politicians have already known our weakness. Throw money at them and they will definitely fall in place. That's exactly why you see that most of the people winning today, they are not winning based on integrity. They are not winning based on pedigree. They are not winning based on antecedent. They are winning based on the amount of money they spend. Once someone become rich, many don't care. Patience is disappearing. Everybody wants to blow. Nations are not built on shortcuts. Citizens attack criticism simply because it's coming from the side that they don't like.
0: Hello, let's ask this question. You brought leadership and followership into this matter.
1: Exactly.
0: Can we also ask ourselves the question that when a taxi driver or a keke napep rider carries an extra passenger in the front, which he knows is against the rules,
1: exactly,
0: and he sees road safety in the front or VIO,
1: and he tells
0: then he tells the passenger, drop here.
1: Come on,
0: straight to the front and meet me in the front.
1: After the
0: you VIO. Know what is right, you know what is wrong.
1: Exactly.
0: Bello, how do you also explain, on the other hand, that the same road safety or VIO that will tell you carrying one extra person or two people in front of a car is wrong, but going for their operation, they carry two people in the front, four people at the back?
1: Exactly.
0: So where is the justification?
1: Yes.
0: Bello, we are also talking about, followership, because corruption does not just start when somebody is holding an elective position.
1: If you are not treating this particular problem as a systemic one, a root one, you are treating it from the branches, you are treating it from the leaves, you are treating it from the stems, then we will continue to be doing the same thing and be expecting different results.
0: Bello, there is a video that has gone viral and the world is watching. When the video goes viral, in this modern day technology, in fact, if there are people in the moon and they are using the same network here, they will get that video and they will watch it. Bello, the APC congresses, primaries that took place in Ebonyi. Mm. We saw where the blunder happened. The electoral officer was counting delegates sequentially, but skipped over 115 numbers in a single second, shouting 85, 201, 202, 203, then we have 300, then to 500.
1: Yes.
0: And you see, you can see that we have successfully conducted this and we are going to the next place. And we are saying that, okay, now, if this man now gives this result and the man that is authorized to announces it, is that a genuine result with
1: if
0: the video we have seen?
1: If this man ends up in his mosque or church with the viral video, will his pastor welcome him with happiness?
0: Some will do that with clapping of hands below.
1: So this is where the problem lies. Because society celebrates immorality.
0: Mm.
1: If at all, if the man steps into his church and mosque, he is denied entry because he has just done something that both the Quran and the Bible condemn in totality. But I assure you that if this man goes to Thanksgiving on Sunday, he will be given a front seat.
0: In fact, let me even cut you short.
1: But yet we'll come out hypocritically and claim that we are the most religious with the highest number of mosques and churches. How religious are we?
0: Bello, if that man only sits in the church, probably he has not even shown himself. He might even be given a microphone to speak for Thanksgiving.
1: We see people that are known thieves. They come to our religious gatherings because of the huge donations
0: they will make.
1: Part of what they stole, we will actually change the name from thief to chief.
0: Igwe.
1: Since they are synonyms in terms of pronunciation.
0: Yes.
1: So this is exactly where we are. How many people can sit in their house and say that I don't even want to go and cover this event? I did that over the weekend.
0: Yeah.
1: I don't want to go and cover so-so primary and so-so primary, even though I know that at least I will be given, even if it is transportation.
0: Yeah.
1: Because of this principle, because of integrity, because of uprightness. How many people can do that?
0: Bello, that's the reason why yesterday we said no. The woman in Borno should not tell us that so-called repentant terrorists actually swore with the Quran. We have seen people that will go to church, go to mosques during fasting period. They will be the ones that will be in the churches and mosques throughout the period from morning till evening.
1: Sally that was convicted for 75 years for embezzling 33.5 billion. Did he swear with Ogun Shrine?
0: No.
1: Did he swear with Armageddon?
0: No.
1: Did he swear with the God of Iron?
0: No.
1: Was he not with the holy book he swore?
0: Very well.
1: When they were embezzling money that is meant for Shiroro, when they were embezzling money that is meant for hydroelectricity projects that will benefit his own people in Taraba.
0: And to also improve security.
1: Did he have a wave of reminiscence and remember that indeed he's under an oath and the oath he swore was actually with the Holy Quran?
0: It's very unfortunate, Bello, that we find ourselves in a situation where leaders, especially

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1: Public execution of citizens by executing a swift, coordinated, strategic focus on national security, citizen protection, and justice. They balance immediate tactical operations with long-term preventive measures to assert state authority and comfort the public. They will ensure that there's what is called immediate crisis management, which you need to activate command centers where all security chiefs are brought together to begin to carry out their professional investigation to ascertain how did this happen, why did this happen, and where did we get it wrong. Then there's going to be an establishment of communication blackouts to actually monitor the communication lines of these people, which we have been seeing them doing in this part of the world. Then there's going to be a deployment of elite forces to enforce content takedowns, then trace digital footprints, and also gather signal intelligence, deliver decisive addresses that speak directly to the nation to project strength, offer condolences, and reassure the public of the state capability. Then engage global allies, launch targeted strikes, choke financial pipelines where the people probably are getting their monies from, then ensure that there is prosecution of accomplices. Bello, from 2014 to date, we have lost count of how many children that have been picked. From Chibok, 276, where we learned some escaped and some we don't know how they managed to find themselves, to Yobe Dapchi, 110, to the other one in Kagara, Niger State, about 27 students. Then we have Jengebe in Zamfara, 279 students. Then we also have another one, Greenfield, where 20 students were taken, 5 executed, and the Bethel Baptist High School, 121 students abducted. Bello, the one that, if you ask me, was the most embarrassing, the most disgraceful one, is the one in Kuriga, Kaduna State. Over 287 students were said to have been snatched from an assembly ground by bike motorcycle riding terrorists. These people did not come with spirit. They came on motorcycles. Yet, the only thing we did was to start reacting. And you ask yourself the question, with the politics that is going on, the energy that our politicians are putting, including here on the plateau, have we seen somebody said, no, I am opting that we should cancel these primaries because there is a disaster. And if nothing is done, we are going to have more of this. Bello, from the days of Buhari, when he said at Chatham House, once I win election, the world should not worry about Nigeria again. From that time to date, Bello, Nigerians are just living by the grace of God. Any statement that is made, we have had severally, the NSA have come to just.

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1: As it were. But whatever it is, we leave that for the court. But I'm mentioning this area so that we can understand, going back to the first context I provided. You see, politics by politicians is not the way you look at it. Mm-hmm. You may go to a Department of Political Science to study politics, but you may not understand some of the rudiments that are involved in politics. And I think maybe that's the part that a lot of people will say politics is a dirty game. You are seeing that it is going to A, but at the end of the day, it's going to B, in the true sense of the word. There are technicalities in this process. In fact, a professor of political science may find it difficult to even interpret the quadratic equation of practical politics in the field, in the true sense of the word. When it comes to practicability, the politicians understood that. And for those of us who have also put our nose into politics at a time, have entered into that bigger room where the equations and the statistical computations are also done, we will tell you certain things that I've had a lot of people writing out there about what has transpired, even in the primaries of the political parties, as it were. When it comes to primaries, it is the activity of the political parties. But does that also mean that the citizens are helpless at the end of the day? The answer is no. This is the primary election. The secondary election is coming, where you that do not belong to a particular political party will be the decider of what happens at the end of the day.
2: Sure.
1: The total number of registered voters, according to the National Secretary of the APC yesterday on a news interview on Arise, put it at 12.6 million. 12.6 to 12.8 million. But of course, if you go online and look at it, you are talking about 12 million. But again, what is the voting population of the people?
2: Big question.
1: Across the country, those who have registered, it means that it knock off beyond any minimal consideration that number that the party has. So if the party decide and give us a candidate that we do not want, there are other options at the end of the day where the secondary election will determine where the people will go, in the true sense of
2: right.
1: it. And that is where the election can be by the Independent National Electoral Commission. Yes, when politicians also want to play the game at that level, it is left for the people to also determine whether they are part and parcel of it in terms of the equitability, the fairness, and also the transparency of the process going forward, which is a discussion for another day entirely.
2: People's Prof, in just a minute or two, because it has been touched, and I wish we can just lay our own voice, or add our voice rather, to the whole argument. Now, based on the issue of allocations to local government, we did a little research, and the 17 local government, according to the report, 17 local government, that's LGCs in Plateau State, receive varying individual monthly federation account allocation from the FARC. That's the disbursement, generally ranging between 300 and 80 million to 700 and 20 million per local government, depending on the revenue streams the federal government releases this money directly to the local government joint account. So now the list, according to this report,
3: I think we need to understand that the local governments don't receive the same thing. You cannot use the parameter of just not to measure what.
2: That's why I said between 380 to 720.
3: I'm coming to that. You don't measure. I'm saying it for the sake of some of our listeners out there. You don't use it to measure. Section 162 of 1999 Constitution is also clear about certain principles and criteria for distribution of funds. I don't need to lecture us on that. There are other advantages or disadvantages that may count for or against as far as these distributions are concerned. I use the word disadvantage not to mean that it is self-created. No.
2: Yeah.
3: The population that we're talking about as one of the fundamental requirements is not something that you say you can either beat or unbeat, as it were. It is there as a factor. As it is, principle of equity and equitability for distribution of these resources from the distributable pool is equally important. Number of local governments determined from each state where they collect, determining the number of local government, also show to you precisely how much each is going to get. For example, while some have about 40 or something local government, some have 8 local government, but the one that have 8 local government may also have an advantage over and above Kano, because it is receiving a 13%
2: derivative.

0: some portion of that derivation that as an oil producing state, as it were. Then within those local governments, there are some that don't even have the major advantage in terms of those resources, as it were, yeah, in the true sense of it. So, but the major point we're saying is that even if you've collected 2,000 naira, what did you do with that money? I think that is a fundamental thing. It is not about how much one is collecting or another is collecting. Somebody asked me and said, look at Just Not, for example, that the man in Just Not, okay, is not doing anything, that he has received a lot of money. And this is somebody's opinion. I'm not criticizing. I'm not the one saying that, as it were. He said that he has not done anything as compared to the money that he received in that particular local government, as it were. But I also took my time to say, well, let me also balance the issue. While I may not agree or disagree with you, it is important to note that the advantages of Just Not local government in terms of development may also be the disadvantages of another local government. While the disadvantages of another local government may be the advantage of Just Not, as it were. I spoke with the chairman at the time, where the chairman said, Mr. Pampe, Just Not local government have some predicaments that other local governments do not have. And he went ahead, J.K. Chris, to say, for example, maybe he might be listening to me or somebody might be listening. You should remind him about the conversation where he said that in my local government, where federal institutions and organizations located in my local government come to me with a concern and demand, it is expected that I should also meet those particular demands. He mentioned the fact that the fire service, for instance, is in his own local government. Are we together?
1: Yeah.
0: Other federal establishments are in his own local government. In fact, the police headquarters is in his own local government. Mm. The prison or correctional services is in his own local government. Mentioned the DSS and many other authorities that are in that local government. And he said that based on certain services that we need to offer, do we close our eyes? When, for instance, they come and say that the tires that were meant to use to be able to provide the police in one area to go for patrol is not there, what do I do? Do I compromise the security of my people by not providing it, or say that because the police have a budget, are we together, I am not going to give that particular assistance to the police? So those disadvantages that he mentioned in his own local government are also the advantages that some don't have.
1: Sure.
0: If you go to other local governments, maybe nobody come to them to bother them about these issues, as it were. But I mention again, after that conversation, that look, but there are other areas that you have an advantage over those local government. For instance, there are projects of the state government that spiral through your own local government.
1: Mm.
0: For instance,
2: there are company headquarters that don't pay tax in those local governments.
0: Those local governments
2: that pay in Just Not.
0: You also benefit from there. So the point we're saying is that, and which I agree with J.K. Chris, is to balance the two. How do you balance the two as a leader? Because this is where it comes in. And don't also forget, the people may not agree when you begin to tell, for instance, that you are spending money to feed or provide other services to other tiers of government or agencies of government. They'll say, no, you can't take our money and give them. But on the other side, if you tell them that we don't do it, it means that the advantage that we're also supposed to have in terms of security will not be there. Then you will find a balance between the two, in the true sense of it. So our conversations in the days to come will also be looking at the 3 years in office of the administration, as it were. I followed what the Honorable Commissioner of Information and Communication on the Plateau has been talking about, preparatory to the 3 years anniversary in office. It may not be painted with paint and pageantry, as it were, but of course is to take stock of what the government has done and what it is doing at the moment and what it intends to do in the next 1 year beyond just politics and all that, so that again the people can appreciate that these monies that have also been given to this government, this is what it has used the money for at the end of the day.
1: And the appraisal is going to be dimensional, if you ask me.
0: Exactly.
1: Because when the authorities tells you this is what we have done, let the people call us to tell us that indeed this has happened, this has not happened. Because some people will tell you that right from the day that elections were won and lost, nobody has felt the presence of government in their communities. Some will tell you we have felt it. Some will tell you we don't even know what is happening.
0: There are two types of materials that people carry in their pocket in our days of trekking.
1: Yes.
0: There's one that we use to clean our shoe.
1: Maybe
0: there's
1: one will tell us about that.
0: We use to clean our face.
1: Mm.
0: The one that we clean our face is handkerchief.
1: Mm.
0: The one we clean our shoe is shoe kerchief. Okay, it depends on the direction that you are looking at it.
1: We'll
0: it
1: might be the
0: same. It might be the same material, the same thing you call handkerchief. But at the point of need, what do you use it for?
1: Big question.
0: To clean your face or to clean your shoe?
1: All right, let's open the phone lines for you to add your voice. But then we need to pay some bills. This is Political Update. We'll be right back. Stay here.
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4: Yes, when you see politicians, you better beware. Most of them, they don't...
1: All right, welcome from the break. 08064641536 is a number to call. And 08029710202 is for text messages. Let me pick the first call. Hello, good morning.
5: Yeah, my brother, I greet you.
1: Morning, your name and location, please.
5: My name is Timothy. I'm calling from Plateau Rider.
1: Timothy, you have just 30 seconds, please.
5: Okay, now I want to greet my professor for the, analysis and other things.
0: Good morning, sir.
5: I want to talk about this primary, the host. So that is the theory of the food determination. You see what is happening now? Because we are here today. When they announce the results, people don't fly at the election. Always fly at the election. You understand me? So later on, this is like they will begin to another report again. So in some sense, people have to know where you are heading to. Now, this is not a primary. What about in the real general election?
1: All right, thank you so very much. Thank you. 08064641536 is the number to call. Hello, good morning.
5: Good morning,
1: morning, your name and location, please. Go ahead, Roberto, you have just 30 seconds. Thank you.
5: So what I'm trying to tell our politicians is that whatever we do, we should remember that they after politicians, you still come back to a community that you serve. So what will the people of your community remember you by?
1: Okay.
5: And our voters, even me to myself, how credible is well to go and vote? Am I going to vote based on money or that somebody gave me money? Or I want to go and vote based on the credibility of my candidate?
1: Thank you, Roberto Mancini. Thank you, Roberto. You have made a valid point. Thank you so very much. 08064641536 is the number to call. Hello, good morning.
6: Good morning, Sandra.
1: Morning. Madam Queen, go ahead. You have 30 seconds.
6: Good morning.
0: Good morning, ma'am.
6: The other day I saw you with our Igede cap. I was very happy.
0: Oh, thank you. Thank you. Have you come a Igede?
6: I've been one of Igede.
1: Okay.
0: Thank you.
1: Go ahead, Madam Queen.
6: Well done, sir.
0: Thank you.
6: You see, this election, this APC primary, is the more you see, the less you understand. I don't really understand how it will happen. Like in my place, my constituency, our representative tried. But what happened there is something that I cannot say it. Because even if it's the vote from my own unit alone, it's enough for even that is the vote that I thought they gave to him. I was surprised. 120 something vote from his constituency is really a drama.
1: Okay.
6: It's like a magic for this year. And it's like most of this the election that they did, they prefer the corrupt people and the good people. Like in the place of Delta and like in the place of Kogi State, how do you tell people? Somebody who they care, somebody who has the money meant for you people, somebody who has taken it by himself, and you people are still bringing that kind of thing. I don't believe that this election is really the mind of the people.
1: Thank you, Madam Queen.
6: The election is coming. The general election is coming.
1: Thank you.
6: Thank you.
1: Please, let's stick to the timing. 30 seconds at least, because we have a lot of calls and messages to take. Hello, good morning.
7: Good morning.
1: Morning, your name and location, please. Choji, your voice is very faint. Can you speak up a little, please?
7: Yes, my issue of security. We are talking about the issue of security. So we are building the government to place up our but yesterday, we suffered an attack and we lost one person right now. From the studio here, you can send your reporters. You can come and verify what I'm saying right now. Right now that I'm talking to you, so please,
1: don't talk to us. That's my cry. All right, I think though the voice was very faint and probably people outside must not have heard what he said. He said that the people of Dong are actually grappling with the challenge of insecurity. Wow. And according to him, as he speaks right now, they lost somebody yesterday as a result of insecurity. And according to him, that if we are doubting, we can send a reporter to Dong to actually verify whether what he's saying is true or not. And these are some of the things that we are saying. Can we actually put the same energy or even half of that energy into addressing the needs and wants of the people? Because if we can put half of that into what we are putting into scrambling for position, I want to believe that we'll get it right. But Bello, this is where we find ourselves.
2: Manzura Yuba, Sagacious Bello, PDK, the Admirable People's Professor Luca Pampia, CAPC primaries, just as I see Banana Republic, no difference by themselves rigging one another. What a shameful act. 2027 will be among APC and the Nigerian citizens. God bless you all at Rhythm FM, Plateau State and Nigeria as a whole. Ever Joseph Manzura is in Chicago and Bees. And Rumi Manuel, good morning, PMP. Watching live from Maraban Pushit, APC is problem to our democracy in Nigeria. If they will not correct it now, they will not get better anytime soon. Nigeria will get better one day. Musa Hashim is a Kekena Pep rider. But running Bello Palm and People's Prof, two of our gallant officers were ambushed and killed in Sokoto, including the person that teach us parade officer Douglas in NYSC Permanent Orientation Camp, Wamako Sokoto, which is very sad. Is this how we are going to continue? Everyday innocent souls are just dying with their gentle soul continuing to rest in perfect peace. The Almighty God continue to guide and protect us and our families against all evil. We pray for lasting peace in Plateau State, Nigeria, and all over the world. Musa Hashim Kekena Pep Rider. Faisal Paul Lohbut, watching live from Accra, feeling home while away. Really appreciate your free educational analysis on your platform. Thank you very much. And we wish you all the best. Faisal Paul Lohbut in Accra. Nelab Salas is in Kwan. Good morning, Senior Advocate of Peace, Unity and Justice. They want to impose third term on us in Pangshin Kanki Kanam, but to shock them like high tension in the semi-finals. Let them go and ask Nasiru Mantu of Blessed Memories, who attempted third term in 2007. But even with his capacity and machinery as the Deputy Senate President, he was sent packing, so this one would not be an exception. Let him start preparing for his packing, because now like this, everybody don't vex. There are over 10 ethnic groups in PKK, so how can third term work in this type of constituency?

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1: Targeting students and teachers. The Federal Road Safety Corps has decried the use of unauthorized number plates and unapproved diplomatic sales by some vehicle owners in the country. Assistant Corps Marshal Frederick Ogidon made the expression while launching Operation Guduma in Port Harcourt on Monday. Frederick Ogidon, the head administration and strategies of the FRSC, said that the tactical operation will tackle the issues of unauthorized number plates and fake diplomatic sales on vehicles. The operation will strengthen national integrity and promote diplomatic confidence for foreign nationals. Officers of the Hisbah Board, an agency under the Kebbi State Ministry of Religious Affairs, have arrested a man allegedly found hiding inside a Ghana Must Go bag at the residence of a married woman in the Badaria area of Burning Kebbi. The director of Sharia at the board, Sirajo Kamba, confirmed the arrest in a statement today in Burning Kebbi. According to Sirajo Kamba, residents of the area alerted Hisbah around 12:15 a.m. on Monday after noticing a man entering the woman's house. The residents suspected an illicit affair contrary to Islamic teachings, hence the decision to formally notify the authority.
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1: Welcome back. The government of Togo has announced the removal of visa requirement for nationals of all African countries traveling into the country for short stays. The announcement was made today, the statement issued by Togo's Ministry of Security. According to the statement, African nationals holding valid national passports will now be allowed to enter Togo without a visa for stays of up to 30 days. The ministry said the move was part of efforts to deepen African integration and promote mobility across the continent. The World Health Organization Africa region has cautioned against panic, with the current Ebola outbreak in the Democratic Republic of the Congo and Uganda being classified a public health emergency of international concern. According to the WHO, fear by itself is an outbreak and Ebola is highly manageable. Mohamed Janabi, the World Health Organization Regional Director for Africa, said this while reacting to the Ebola outbreak in the DRC and Uganda. Mohamed Janabi, a cardiologist, urged the public to rely on accurate information. Some experts have expressed concern that China's zero-tariff regime on exports from Africa may drive unprocessed mineral exports. The expert on Tuesday in Abuja said that the policy would also affect the implementation of the federal government's value addition policy for minerals. The zero-tariff regime policy aims to create new opportunities for Africa to boost exports and industrialization amid global headwinds of protectionism. China, effective from May 1st, expanded its zero-tariff treatment to cover all 53 African countries with which it has diplomatic ties. In entertainment news, a Spanish court has ordered the tax authority to refund Colombian pop star Shakira more than 55 million euros improperly collected in a dispute over her 2011 taxes, according to a ruling seen on Monday. The national audience said tax authorities had failed to prove that the Heaps Don't Lie singer spent more than 183 days in Spain in 2011, the legal threshold requiring residents to pay personal income tax in the country. The court ruled that Spain's tax agency must return all amounts paid plus legal interest, effectively cancelling multi-million euro penalties and tax adjustments that had classified Shakira as a Spanish tax resident for that year. In sport,

Former Chelsea coach Enzo Maresca has reportedly reached a total verbal agreement with Manchester City to become the club's next manager in what will mark a significant step towards a potential new era at the Etihad Stadium. According to the reports, Enzo Maresca has been identified as a leading candidate to succeed Pep Guardiola, with discussions said to have progressed to the point where an initial three-year contract has been prepared. However, no official confirmation has been issued by Manchester City or the manager himself. Enzo Maresca, who has gained attention in coaching circles for his tactical approach and rapid rise in management, is believed to be highly regarded within City's football structure. And former Nigerian international Victor Ikpeba believes the Super Falcons remain the team to beat at the 2026 Women's Africa Cup of Nations. He made this known on Monday, where he praised the array of talented players playing for their football in Europe and across the world. Victor Ikpeba also lauded the Nigeria Football Federation for securing a friendly game against Senegal, saying it will help to put the players in shape for the tournament. The fixture comes after multiple failed attempts on Nigeria to secure high-level warm-up games before the start of the Women's Africa Cup of Nations scheduled for 25 July. And to end the news, a recap of the major headlines. An aspirant for the Bauchi South Senatorial District under the platform of the APC, Abdulmumin Kundak, has said no valid primary election was conducted in the district for the Monday scheduled exercise. And a security expert has warned that the rising cases of abduction of school children and teachers across the country pose serious threats to education and national security. On the Foreign Student Board to report that the government of Togo has announced the removal of visa requirement for nationals of all African countries traveling into the country for short stays. And in sports, you heard that former Chelsea coach Enzo Maresca has reportedly reached a verbal agreement with Manchester City to become the club's next manager. The news was edited by Esther Phillips and produced by David Friday. You can follow us on our social media platforms at Jos937Rhythm on Instagram, X, and Facebook. Do remember that Nigeria is the only country we have. Let's avoid acts that could destabilize the nation. We are one big family. Good afternoon. Thank you for listening. I am David King.

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for a minute. 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
3: The time is 2 o'clock. I am Gift Azamu. Here are the stories we're following. These are... Operatives of the Edo State Police Command have arrested 5 suspected kidnappers and rescued their victim, Jamila Ibrahim, unhurt. In a statement released by the command spokesperson, Eno Edoekum, today the victim was rescued unhurt on May 13th during a bush combing operation around Okpege River Road, a Yuku community in Jatu, Edo State. Eno Ekwedem noted that the kidnapping gang had since been arrested and taken into custody, where they will be arraigned after investigations are concluded. The victim was rescued unhurt and taken to the hospital for medical attention, while the following suspects allegedly responsible for her abduction have been successfully arrested. The Nigerian police force has rescued 30 Malian nationals from a human trafficking and fraudulent exploitation syndicate operating in Nasarawa State, with 13 suspects arrested in connection with the crime. The police said the syndicate, which allegedly operates within the Federal Capital Territory and neighboring communities, lured vulnerable young people from West African countries with false promises of migration opportunities to Europe and lucrative jobs in Nigeria. The victims were reportedly held in residential buildings located in Maraba and Karo areas of Nasarawa State under exploitative and restrictive conditions. Environmental activist and executive director of the Health of Mother Earth Foundation, Nemo Bassi, has urged the federal government to immediately commence a comprehensive environmental audit of the Niger Delta as a prelude to the cleanup of the oil-polluted region. Nemo Bassi said the time for debating whether the Niger Delta should be cleaned up had passed, stressing that urgent action was needed to assess the extent of environmental degradation and begin remediation efforts. His call came as oil host communities in the region demanded a review of the Petroleum Industry Act, faulting provisions that place responsibility for oil theft and pipeline vandalism on host communities. On the foreign scene, the Togolese government has announced the removal of entry visa requirements for nationals of all African countries traveling to Togo with valid national passports, in a move aimed at strengthening regional integration and easing mobility across the continent. The announcement was made in a statement issued by Togo's Ministry of Security and signed by the ministry's head, Colonel Batosi Majoba, stating that the policy took effect immediately from May 18, 2026. According to the ministry, the decision was approved by the president of the council as part of efforts to deepen African integration and position Togo as a regional hub. Finland is planning stricter rules for international students under a proposed immigration reform package that will introduce tougher language requirements, stricter financial checks, and delayed family reunification. The proposals were circulated by the Ministry of Economic Affairs and Employment and are open for public consultation until June 29. If approved, the reforms will be submitted to Parliament in the spring 2026 session, with implementation expected to be phased in during 2027. In entertainment news, renowned actress Genevieve Nnaji has shared her desire to see greater collaboration among African film industries. Speaking on the Deadline podcast, Genevieve Nnaji says she had long hoped for more intercontinental productions within the African region and looked forward to that becoming a reality. Genevieve Nnaji, who produced and directed Lionheart, the first Nigerian film acquired by Netflix, noted that she found the rise of female producers, directors, and filmmakers in Nigeria's film industry encouraging. Finally, in sport news, West Africa has launched a fan engagement initiative offering match day incentives as Enugu Rangers close in on the Nigerian Premier Football League title in their final day clash against Ikorodu City. The encounter is scheduled for 4 p.m. on Sunday at the Mobolaji Johnson Arena in Lagos, where Rangers could secure a ninth league crown. As part of efforts to mobilize support for the Enugu side, fans are required to register through an online link provided by the company before attending. And those are the stories we are following. These are Nigeria is the only country we have, let's avoid act, that could destabilize a nation. Remember, we are one big family. Good afternoon and many thanks for listening.
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0: Jason Derulo there with Try Me. Of course, you know what time it is. It is time for the afternoon drive on Silver Bus Rhythm 93.7 FM. Joss, and we are super, super excited to be here again. So I went to the office. I boarded a, you know, tricycle with this particular man that was just complaining about the weather. He said, oh, this rain, calm down, it's raining. And he has things to do. The weather is just confusing, blah, blah, blah. And then I just sort of looked at him and like, what do humans even want? Because I remember like last week we were complaining, God, please send down the rain, we need rain, farmers are crying, there's no rain. Now the rain is finally here, you're now complaining that the rain is too much. What do we really want? You can truly not please a human being, but we thank God for the rains. At least we can you know, get back to our farms again.
1: No more.
0: Yeah, I can wear whatever I like now. All that my crazy outfit I had planned out in my head for the
1: I'd love to see that.
0: All right, so my name is Reshi, also known as the Radio Boss Baby, and you know that I don't do this alone. I'm here with my wonderful, wonderful family on radio. Ruby J is here, Bob Dazzler, the Dazzling King on radio, DJ Smiles, a smiling DJ. I don't know what is always making this guy happy, but he's always smiling.
1: Both of you had to get me.
0: Where is both of you? Did anybody give me my name?
1: Radio Muse, Dazzler King. If people,
0: I got my name myself.
1: Okay, get your name yourself.
0: Yeah, so you should get a radio name for yourself. I mean, Smiles got his name by himself. No one did that, so you have to get a name for yourself. How you guys doing?
1: I'm doing all right. I'm doing okay.
2: Good. It's okay. A beautiful afternoon.
1: Yeah.
0: Mm.
2: Yeah, but I still feel the heat a bit.
0: Are you sure you're not sick?
2: Yeah, I think I was just using that to protect myself in case maybe later in the evening, you know, it could get
0: cold.
2: Cold. So I'm just preparing. You know what I mean, I don't want to be caught unawares, just like Reshi. On Sunday,
0: here's the problem I have with Bobby. I cannot just tell you anything. See, no one expected that rain on Sunday. That Sunday rain, nah. And then it was annoying. But it waited when I was almost done with work, and then I almost cried that it was not funny. But we thank God for life.
1: Yeah.
0: So yes, it is time for the afternoon drive again, and we're just here to keep you company on radio from now until it is 5 p.m. So just keep your dat locked so that we can do this together. You know the policy here is let's talk more music. So let's get back to the music. DJ Smiles, do your thing.
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0: Alrighty, we're just tuning in. This is the afternoon drive right here on Rhythm 93.7, the only station that is authorized to make you happy. You're not too late, you're right on time, because we're about to dive in into the entertainment news, and the radio boss baby is going to take us right into it.
1: All right, so let's go. I am not going to lie, I am beginning to get tired of this Frank Edeho saga. Like, please, can something else just pop up? Like, let Regina Daniels, you know, just come out to say, oh, you know the reason why Ned Iwoko lost, you know,
0: really?
1: The primaries is because, you know, we're no longer together. I mean, the internet just can't fire now. I'm just tired of this Frank Edeho saga, because his wife, you know, the estranged wife of Frank Edeho, that is Sandra Edeho, has accused him of physical abuse. So she made this known after being allegedly tagged, you know, as a prostitute following her alleged romance with a singer, Chike. So we all know that she has been heavily criticized online after reports of the alleged extramarital affair surfaced online. So in response, Sandra, who did not deny the cheating allegation, also accused Frank of being a deadbeat husband and father and having extramarital affairs with multiple women, including some prominent Nigerian celebrities. So reacting to the backlash, Sandra, in a new post on Tuesday, made new allegations of domestic abuse against Frank. She further released video evidence to back her allegation. She, you know, posted, and I quote, "I refuse to be tagged an unfaithful wife. I have been pegged these few days. Frank, you must come out to equity with clean hands. You must acknowledge and take responsibility for how I was constantly, you know, humiliated, physically abused, and traumatized."
2: The question is, she said she refused to be tagged as an
1: let's not focus on that. Let's
2: no, I'm the one. No, on I'm the one.
1: Right now, we have.
2: No,
1: well,
2: no,
1: we
2: the
1: are
2: question now. Why would you?
1: No, come. No, you don't. There's no higher going to deviate from what is on the table.
2: I'm still coming
1: Did
2: to that.
1: Is Frank abuser or not? Because there are videos online.
2: You're not
1: going
2: to tell me where
1: there are
2: the anger
1: videos
2: I'm coming
1: online.
2: From.
1: Lie is
2: no,
1: the angle
2: says
1: you must come from. But I said, oh, that what?
2: There's a statement she made.
1: Okay.
2: She said she refused to be tagged an unfaithful wife.
1: Mm-hmm.
2: So she's saying she didn't cheat.
1: Tell me, I don't know.
2: No, that's so. But based on what you've read, she cheated. So now coming with such a headline, headline to say, "I refuse to be tagged an unfaithful wife," I think that is out of it. Now coming to what you said, of course, she posted pictures of, you know, some of the injuries and stuff like that. Well, Frank, we're waiting for him to come say if he did that or not.
1: He said he's not. I think he made a post yesterday where he said, you know, he's done. He's not coming out to say anything, you know, regarding this issue again, that he has had enough. He's not going to say anything again. So I'm not sure he's going to come out to defend
2: because
1: himself.
2: Because what she posted, because some people are already saying that, why did it take her
1: this long
2: before coming out to? But because you could inflict an injury on yourself and decide to snap it and say that's what Frank did.
1: Why on earth would a human being
2: don't say why on earth
1: pain,
2: because people
1: injury
2: do
1: that. On herself
2: some
1: because
2: do that. No some people
1: you
2: do that.
1: You have evidence that
2: you
1: some say, people can
2: okay you do have evidence that Frank
1: do
2: did
1: you,
2: that
1: did I say that Frank did it? I didn't say he did it. I
2: no
1: said
2: that was what
1: he,
2: you wanted
1: no,
2: us to talk
1: Sam,
2: about
1: Sam
2: earlier.
1: Sam
2: that's
1: I didn't say
2: saying.
1: I didn't say Frank did it though.
2: You said let's talk about what Frank did. Yes, before I talk about her being tagged as unfaithful wife. Yeah, you said we should not
1: it's
2: deviate.
1: It's what Sandra said. It's not what I said. It's what she said. She said she was physically abused by Frank. So it is now left for Frank to come out and defend himself.
2: No,
1: Frank
2: shouldn't come out.
1: For
2: me, if I were to be Frank's advisor or whatever, I would say don't say anything. Let her keep having the moment. Excuse me.
1: You joke now. Why would you joke?
2: Imagine this is what you call what an abuse. So you want me to choke? All right. So what's the next?
1: All right. So moving on from that story now. Should we? Okay. Let's talk about Chike first before we move to the. He see, Ruby just looked at me. I mean, it's their week. It's like it's even their month. So Chiki has released a new song, a new single titled Pity My Soul, which is Elder Brother. So I think he's enjoying, you know, this particular wave of this stardom that he's getting from Nigerians, because I mean he's been trending like since last week. So and then a lot of people have actually been advising him to, you know what, Chike, this is a time you should release a single, an album, an EP, or you organize a concert, and trust me, people are going to, you know, turn up. So he but has decided to release a single titled Pity My Soul featuring his elder brother.
2: But
1: are you guys going to
2: stream? That's too poor.
1: What's poor?
2: Because you're waiting for something like this to. That means you're not ready.
1: No, now I don't think he just entered the studio immediately and then released a song like that.
2: No, I don't care. Because now, maybe he has capitalized on If you're a superstar, if you're good at what you do, you've been making waves. I mean, you don't have to wait for such moments.
1: Are you not trying to say that Chike cannot release a song on his own? He's waiting for he took advantage of the moment.
2: Thank God you said it. You said it. I'm using your words against you because you said people advised them this is the moment to release. So that's what I'm saying. So this one.
1: Okay, so this week,

0: Okay, thank you, sir. Okay.
1: You see?
0: You're
2: excited. Why
1: are
2: you laughing?
1: No, I like it. That is,
2: you, they like
1: people,
2: you,
1: people are doing elections to win ticket. Eh? Me, by consensus, I'm constituency chairman.
0: Okay. Hello, good evening. Welcome to the show.
3: Yeah, this is Sunday Carbon.
0: Okay, Sunday Carbon from where?
3: Yeah, Kaki Ozi, Omojo-Oji, good evening.
1: How are you?
3: I'm good. You see, the what this man does talk, at the parallel, I tell you the truth. Not especially for this, you, for something this. The parallel for you, I want this man to talk the truth. This man is trying to...
0: Okay. You want listeners to talk the truth, and what is that? And then our regulators, when NBC come for us, you and you don't hear the program again, you'll be very happy, but thank you very much, sir. We appreciate you. All right, 0064641536. Let's talk about the issues we talked about today, please. Yeah, good evening, please. How are you?
4: Honestly, our leaders must do the little to ensure that what's happening in this country is transparent. You cannot be giving things behind us and making Nigeria as if these people are doing the right thing. So I agree with you for explaining what Nigerians are passing through. The passing through alone and the leaders are not teaching in our direction.
0: Thank you very much, Roberto. We appreciate your thoughts. Remember what we spoke about today. Now we talked about the democratic process within the political parties, what has happened today, and of course looking forward to what happened on Thursday. Let's not shift the focus from what we spoke about today on the show. Hello, good evening.
5: Hello, good evening.
0: Yes, what's the name? Where are you calling from, please?
5: Yeah, my name is Azim Izan.
0: Okay, Madam Izan.
5: I think my opinion Okande is a PDP man. I remember those days we was talking about the long do that and do this.
0: Now how is he PDP man now? Is he carrying? Is he? Is he? Is he? That's quite unfair, and I'm not lying to. I mean, to the best of my knowledge, he's not a PDP carrying.
1: He's not living in this country.
0: So let's not again view the analysis from a particular lens, right? Let's leave those. That's why I say let's focus on the issues today. Hello, good evening.
6: Yes, good evening.
0: Yes, welcome to the show.
6: This is John from TCNN.
0: Okay, John from TCNN, go ahead, please.
6: Yes. Yes, concerning the primary going on, especially that of APC.
0: That's right.
6: And some of the results being declared already.
0: Mm.
6: I think each of us in Plateau have the right to contest or to vote.
0: That's right.
6: So the other man trying to contest with the governor of Plateau State, based on what your colleague is saying, that maybe he's trying to distract. I don't think he should be given a chance to. At least let him prove to us. So you can conclude that he's there to distract. At least somebody should be there. They jam-pack themselves there, and many people have come to ABC, and you expect them to leave it for one person. Why? Why are you fighting for Mutwa?
0: Okay, thank you very much. Thank you for your thoughts. 0064641536. Nobody's fighting for anybody. Hello, welcome to the show.
7: Hello, good evening, first of all, Radio Mama. I don't know, calling from Ranja.
0: Welcome.
7: Politics, it reminds me what Barack Obama said in the one time president of it. He said politics can be a bit messy, but it shouldn't be chaotic. In the case of Nigeria, it is good. It's really sad. It should be open now. Then you should defend or you align with another party. It doesn't mean it's automatic ticket. If there's anybody else who wants to contest, let the person contest. If you have all it takes to win, you win now. Look at what is happening in APC. Counting, when they are counting, they'll count one and the next one will be 20. I don't know what 2027 will look like, but people should not, because of what is happening, be demoralized. Go and get your voter's card, those that don't have the card. And then if you get it, if we are alive, let's go and vote. If all of us go and vote, it will be difficult to rig the election. It's not that easy if all of us go and vote. You people should not be demoralized. Let us allow the democratic space. What's happening? When you are realigned, they gave you promises. This and look at what is happening now. Look at what happened in Imo State. I'm so happy what happened there. Let us have a peace of mind. What with one man is saying he will deliver this people when he cannot deliver himself.
0: Okay, thank you very much, ma'am.

0: We'll talk about Imo State tomorrow, as of course these primaries have thrown up some casualties.
1: No, the Imo State is a special case. They even started before the primaries. When the sitting governor is also contesting for Senate,
0: yeah.
1: It's a novelty in Nigerian politics.
0: Yeah. All right. Hello, good evening. Welcome to the show.
2: Hello, good evening, Duncan.
0: Yeah, good evening.
2: This is Benedict calling from Seringada.
0: Mm.
2: Well, I'm not surprised that people are actually, you know, appreciating the statement and position of Mr. Okandi Odi. Yes, I also want to appreciate you, sir. Please, can you keep it up? But lastly, sir, you know, last Saturday on the viewpoint, I told you on your guest in the morning that sometimes you don't blame all these particular bringing back all these bad politicians back to offices. It is not solely the fault of the electorate. The system that brings them into these offices, you know, is what you can see in the APC primary today, sir. Yes, if you look at it compared to what I said on Saturday morning, it goes pari passu, go hand in hand. So the system that brings all these people is actually not people oriented. It is not what the people want. So it is the electoral system. I keep on saying that George Amapotam should not be the person that should preside over the 2017 election. My position. Thank you very much.
0: All right. So, Mr. Ode, that's much we can take on the show today. Tomorrow is another day.
1: Yes.
0: We'll be here again to look at how today went. And, of course, we'll peruse through some of the talking points from some of the important developments. And, of course, bring you the latest from what's happened with other parties, as the case may be.
1: Yes. We'll truly be here. Thanks for listening. My name is Okandi Ode.
0: My name is Samson. I have yourself a very good evening, and it's bye-bye for me.
3: Give it up for the

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4: It's 6 o'clock. Nigeria is still a country we have Let's Avoid Act that could destabilize the nation. Remember, we are one big family. I am Gift Azamo with the news. First, our top stories. Party chieftain claims former President Goodluck Jonathan has bought 2027 People's Democratic Party presidential form. Nigerian police rescued 30 Malian nationals from human trafficking ring in Nasarawa State. Health union suspends strike as Akwa Ibom government resolves with the Economic and Financial Crimes Commission. On the foreign scene, World Health Organization declares Ebola emergency in Congo and Uganda. In sport, you should hear that first Nigerian on International Cricket Council Development Panel says new role is taxing. Please stay tuned for details of these and other stories. A former presidential aide and chieftain of the People's Democratic Party, Umar Sani, has claimed that former President Goodluck Jonathan has already purchased a presidential nomination form ahead of the 2027 general elections. Umar Sani, who served as senior special assistant on media and publicity to former Vice President Namadi Sambo. The remarks come amid renewed consultations by Goodluck Jonathan across political circles, fueling speculation that the former president may be preparing for a political comeback nearly 12 years after leaving office. Although Goodluck Jonathan has not publicly declared his ambition or confirmed the platform on which he may contest, Umar Sani suggested that internal crisis within the PDP may have contributed to the former president's cautious approach. The Nigerian police force says it has dismantled a human trafficking ring operating across the Federal Capital Territory and nearby communities, rescuing 30 Malian nationals allegedly held under exploitive conditions in Nasarawa State. According to a statement by the force public relations officer, Anthony Placid, operatives uncovered the activities of the syndicate in residential buildings located in Maraba and Karo, where the victims were reportedly confined. Police authorities said 13 suspects connected to the network were apprehended during the operation. According to the police, investigations began after intelligence reports pointed to the suspicious disappearance of several foreign nationals in Nigeria. The Anambra State Police Command has arrested a 30-year-old suspected male kidnapper, Okechukwu Chuweko, popularly known as Bullet, over alleged involvement in a case of abduction, rape, and unlawful possession of firearm. The suspect, armed with a tattoo inscription, Bullet, boldly written, was positively identified in a connection with an incident that occurred on May 2, 2026, where he allegedly abducted and raped a female victim before police operatives rescued her. He was said to have fled the scene after inflicting the victim with varying degrees of injuries. This was disclosed in a press statement released today by the spokesman for the State Police Command, Tochukwu Ikenga. The Federal Road Safety Corps, or your command, has begun clamp down on vehicles using fake number plates on highways in the state. Equally, the command decried overloading by commercial motorists and the practice of transportation of human beings and livestock in articulated vehicles. The FRSC sector commander in the state, Kayinde Dahosi, said this today in Ibadan at the start of a five-day special operation tagged Operation Guduma. He said that the exercise targets commercial and private vehicles found violating traffic and vehicle registration regulations, stressing that these violations were unsafe and unacceptable in any country. Health sector unions in Akwa Ibom State have suspended their industrial action following the resolution of the dispute between the Economic and Financial Crimes Commission and the University of Uyo Teaching Hospital. It brought together representatives of the state government, the EFCC security agencies, the hospital's management, and the Nigerian Medical Association, the joint health sector unions, the National Association of Nigerian Nurses and Midwives, and other health sector unions. The EFCC, through its representatives, expressed regret over the incident and apologized to the chief medical director of the teaching hospital, M.M. Bassi, and other officials over what was described as the unruly conduct of its operatives. As part of the resolutions, the EFCC and hospital management agreed to establish effective communication channels to ensure that any ongoing or future investigations involving the hospital are handled lawfully and professionally. The National Emergency Management Agency has launched a 2026 flood disaster response campaign as flooding threats loom in rivers and 22 states across the country. NEMA's Director General Zubeda Umar flagged off the exercise during a stakeholders' engagement on Tuesday in Port Harcourt, represented by the agency's acting director, South-South Zonal Directorate Eric Ebombe. Zubeda Umar said the campaign was designed to drive early and coordinated action to save lives and livelihoods before the imminent flood. The campaign further seeks to promote proactive disaster management through stronger institutions and define clearer responsibilities among stakeholders. Up next.

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1: The World Health Organization on Tuesday said the public health emergency of international concern declared over the Ebola outbreak in the Democratic Republic of Congo and Uganda followed international health regulations procedures. WHO Director General Dr. Tedros Ghebreyesus said this at the 79th World Health Embassy in Geneva, saying the declaration was issued under Article 12 of the International Health Regulations due to growing concerns over the epidemic. The toll from the Ebola outbreak in Congo has risen to an estimated 131 deaths from the 113 suspected cases, Health Minister Samuel Roger Kamba said. He added that the committee will meet today to consider temporary recommendations regarding the rapidly expanding Ebola outbreak. A humanitarian shipment from Mexico and Uruguay has arrived in Cuba as the Caribbean island grapples with one of the worst economic crises in its history, state news agency Prensa Latina reported on Monday. The vessel Asian Catra carried 1,600 tons of food and hygiene products, according to the report. The supplies are to be distributed mainly to children, pensioners, and vulnerable people, Food Industry Minister Alberto Lopez said. Cuba has been facing severe shortages of fuel, food, and medicine, with long power cuts becoming a daily occurrence across the island. Afrobeat singer Ayodeji Balogun, popularly known as Wizkid, has set a new record as the first African artist to surpass 11 billion total streams on Spotify across all his credits. The milestone was announced on today by the music data handle Chart Africa. The platform stated that Wizkid is the first African artist ever to cross the 11 billion mark on the streaming service. The record comes days after the release of his collaboration with DJ Tunes titled State of Mind. NSC Habib, the first Nigerian to be appointed to the International Cricket Council International Development Panel of Umpires, says his new role requires more work. An elated NSC Habib said on Tuesday in Abuja that the opportunity also gives him a platform to continue mentorship of other umpires. He said he was earlier shortlisted alongside 11 others from the continent and was able to make the final four that gained promotion from the regional rank. Meanwhile, the Nigerian Cricket Federation congratulated the erstwhile cricketer on the feat, describing it as a landmark and significant step for the growth of the game in the country. The Super Eagles of Nigeria have been drawn alongside Madagascar, Guinea-Bissau and Tanzania in Group L of the qualification series for the 2027 African Cup of Nations. The draw was conducted on Tuesday in Cairo, Egypt, setting up another competitive qualifying campaign for the three-time African champions. Nigeria find themselves in a familiar group, with all three opponents having crossed paths with the Super Eagles in recent CAF competitions. The qualification matches will begin between September 21 and October 6, 2026. Match days 3 and 4 are set for November 9 to 17, 2026, while the final round of fixtures will be played between March 22 and 30, 2027. To end the news, a recap of the major headlines. A former presidential aide and chieftain of the People's Democratic Party, Omar Sani, has claimed that former President Goodluck Jonathan has already purchased a presidential nomination form ahead of the 2027 general elections. The Nigerian Police Force says it has dismantled a human trafficking ring operating across the Federal Capital Territory and nearby communities, rescuing 30 Malian nationals allegedly held under exploitative conditions in Nasarawa State. Health sector unions in Akwa Ibom State have suspended their industrial action following the resolution of the dispute between the Economic and Financial Crimes Commission and the University of Uyo Teaching Hospital. On the foreign scene, we brought you a report that the World Health Organization on Tuesday said the public health emergency of international concern declared over the Ebola outbreak in the Democratic Republic of Congo and Uganda followed international health regulations procedures. In sport news, you heard that Enesi Habib, the first Nigerian to be appointed to the International Cricket Council International Development Panel of Umpires, says his new role requires more work. The news was edited by Esther Phillips and produced by Jonathan Ishobo. I am Gift Azamu. You can follow us on our social media platforms at Jaws 937 Rhythm, Instagram, X, and Facebook. Nigeria is the only country we have, let's avoid act, that could destabilize a nation. Remember, we are one big family. Good evening and many thanks for listening.
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0: What's up, y'all? This is JJ, world famous, the Mecca Don, still kicking the ballistics from side to side on the top 7, Africa's longest running chart show, 28 years strong and counting. The top 7 is a countdown of the freshest joints out right now, with a throwback, no guesswork, just verified heat. So let's get started.
1: Number 7.
0: Popping up at number 7, we got Jogodo by Wizkid, who features Ashake on this brilliant song. This song officially dropped in January as a lead one of a joint EP. Productions handled by Magic Sticks, delivering that signature log drum bounce mixed with Afro beats and amapiano textures. It's smooth, rhythmic, and built for vibes. Two heavyweights blending styles effortlessly. Check this out.

0: the U.S.-Israeli alliance and Iran. Which side do you pick? And stop being confused when you equip your knowledge with the basic facts. To justify or disqualify any enterprise, you just simply place said enterprise on the yardstick of purpose. Question: why is the U.S.-Israeli alliance in this war? Answer: to take one giant step towards lasting world peace by disarming and crippling the biggest enemies of world peace. Question: why is Iran in this war? Answer: the use of terrorism and military force in maintaining rule over a revolting masses while attempting to avenge the assassination of their supreme leader. Now it's simple, and you know which side to pick. This is Curricular Regulation, the hip-hop school skit. My name is King McLord, and make sure to write this down.
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2: And y'all might want to know that an upcoming three-part 50 Cent docuseries will show how the Grammy winner went from the streets of Queens to global cultural dominance. Well, 50 Cent has made plenty of headlines this year for a Netflix docuseries about one of his biggest foes, Diddy. Now, it looks like he's about to take center stage in a docuseries of his own. According to Top 7 sources, Hulu ordered the docuseries, which will show viewers how the Grammy winner went from the streets of Queens to global cultural dominance. It'll showcase his journey through an intimate and revealing lens. It will show his journey through an intimate and revealing lens and be directed by Mandon Lovett. Lovett has worked in various docuseries in the past. This includes Boys in Blue, Origins of Hip Hop, For Khadija, and more. Well, at this point in time, 50's docuseries doesn't have an official title or release date. And news of Hulu's upcoming 50 Cent docuseries comes just a couple of weeks after he made various generous donations to non-profit organizations across parts of Louisiana. This includes Gingerbread House, the Fountains Community Development Corporation, Families Helping Families Region 7, the L Foundation, Moms on the Mission, Best 13, and more. His donations came out to a total of $500,000, which he earned from Sean Combs, The Reckoning. It will help support victims of domestic violence and sexual assault. He said that he would donate proceeds to domestic violence and to sexual assault victims. And he intends, or rather has, kept his word. And he went on to say he actually did not say where he was going to make those donations, but he has.
1: Before that, you'll check out at 7, Wizkid featuring Ashake and a song known as Jogodo.
3: Number 6.
1: And guess who's holding down the number 6 spot? It's none other than Kid Cudi. Well, real ones never die. Now, this is a very recent 2026 release, part of Cudi's current musical run. And full official credits are still rolling out. What I do know is Cudi sticks to his core collaborators like Dr. Genius, and the sound stays true to that emotional, spacey signature. It's reflective, it's deep, and it carries that timeless Cudi message about legacy and authenticity. And here it is, check it out.

0: Mechadon is here. 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
1: Let's crank it up. Crank it up. Crank it up. The top seven jams at seven.
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3: 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And before that, you'll check that at 6. Kid Cudi and the song known as Real Ones Never Die.
1: Number 5.
3: And at number 5, we step into Yeats universe. Let King Tonka talk. This is a 2026 drop. Tidy Yeats can't roll out ahead of his upcoming project. Producers like BNYX and Synthetic Rage style beats. Heavy bass, distorted vibes, and that off-kilter flow. Yeats fully in his bag on this one. And here it is. Check it out.
4: 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Let Keith talk.
5: 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I got two bitches and they gave it to me.

0: This is the top seven on the Rhythm Nation. I'm JJ, the Mech and Dawn, still keeping it real. And y'all can follow us on Instagram at 937RhythmFM and on X at Rhythm937FM. And before that, y'all checked out at 5, Let King Tonka Talk. And that song, as y'all know, is credited to Yeast.
1: Number 4.
0: And at number 4, we got Better Than Yours by NBA Youngboy and Coil Ray. This is also a fresh 2026 drop, coming during Youngboy's current Slime City era. Production follows Youngboy's usual melodic trap formula, minimal emotional and hard-biting and hard-hitting, with both artists bringing attitude and energy that's catching fire online. And here it is, check it out.

0: Mechadon is here. Mechadon. 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Mechadon is here.
1: Let's crank it up. Crank it up. Crank it up. The top seven jams at seven.
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3: 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And remember, y'all can follow us on Instagram at 937 Rhythm FM and on Facebook at 937 Rhythm FM Lagos. 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
1: Number 3.
3: Ladder hops in at the number 3 spot with Business and Personal. And this is another 2026 release, part of Ladder's current run, as she continues building momentum. And by the way, she's pregnant right now. They say, well, actually, it is now known, and that pregnancy is 21 Savage. And while official credits are still emerging, she's known for working with Gold Grizzly, Koo Beats, and ATL Jacob. And you can hear that polished Southern trap influence. It's confident, it's assertive, and it's all about boundaries. Lado standing firm in her lane. Check this out.

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The top seven comes at you every weekday evening at 7:30, only on the Rhythm Nation. And for the record, you're checked out at 3 Latto with business and personal. 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
1: From the crates, another hip-hop classic, and we got Adrenaline Rush by Twista. This song originally dropped in 1997, produced by the legendary Trackster. This is your one certified classic in the mix. A reminder that real lyricism never expires. Twista's speed and precision still sets the standard. Check this out.

JJ, internationally known, the Mecca Don. And this evening at 7, Wizkid featuring Ashakir with Jogodo. Kid Cudi's at 6, Real Ones Never Die. Yeats at 5, Let King Tonga Talk. NBA Young Boys at 4, featuring Coi Leray.

0: bitch.
1: Ain't nobody touching me but TSA. They waiting on Big Mom to drop like GTA 6.
2: Y'all been listening to the top seven on the Rhythm Nation, and that's how we shut it down. The top seven was produced by Sunday Micah, aka Sun Clem. I'm JJ, world famous, the Mech of Dawn, and I'll be back with you all on the next one at 7.

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